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One thing I remember about the roller rink, everybody felt cool, right? 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
24: 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The FBI is out with a new warning for people who use Microsoft 365 programs like Outlook, Teams, and OneDrive. It starts as a convincing-looking email instructing the user

0: Visit a Microsoft verification page and enter a code in the email. And that hands over control of your account to the hacker. The best advice, don't ever use an access code that you didn't specifically request. And there are questions about whether a prize-winning writer used AI for his story. Jameer Nazir from Trinidad and Tobago won an award for his short story, The Serpent in the Grove. But an analysis by the AI chatbot Claude says it was, quote, almost certainly not produced unaided by a human. No comment yet from Nazir. With Tech Trends, Dave Packer, ABC News.
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Roller Rink with Sue Moll on 92.7 WOBM. And who remembers the couple's skate? Suddenly everybody got nervous and hoped the right person skated your way. More songs from the golden days of roller skating. They're all here, but how about this one? It's September on 92.7 WOBM. I remember.

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8: New estimates by the CDC show about 8% of the U.S. population was uninsured last year. According to the results from the agency's National Health Interview Survey, the overall percentage is largely unchanged, but the number of uninsured grew by about 800,000. When looking at adults ages 18 to 64, nearly 12% were uninsured, 21% had public coverage, and 69% had private health insurance coverage. Engineers at UC San Diego have developed a wearable ultrasound patch for high-risk pregnancies. They say it's soft, it's wearable, and can monitor a fetus continuously for hours at a time. In clinical tests, the patch was able to detect abnormal fetal signals that prompted medical intervention. Their study is published in Nature Biotechnology. Health Update, I'm Sarah Lee Kessler.
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12: 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It's the Roller Rink with Sue Mall. 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

102.7 WOBM. It's the Roller Rink with Sue. Hey there. Coming up, more songs that keep the wheels rolling. It's all night long. How about this one?

it's the Roller Rink with Sue Maul right here on 92.7 WOBM. And tonight we're reliving those unforgettable roller skating nights with the music that made the memories. Let's go back. Are you having fun? One more hour of this. It's the Roller Rink. Let's keep rolling on 92.7 WOBM.

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The Roller Rink with Sue Moll.

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Hi there. I'm Sue Moll, and the Roller Rink was always more than skating, right? It was those friendships we started, birthdays happened, weekends came alive. That's us here. More Roller Rink classics are all coming up for you tonight on 92.7 WOBM. Let's celebrate.

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1: 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Yay. 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Here's that song again. It's gonna be stuck in your head all day. Yay. Here's that song again. It will make you cray cray.
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6: JFK International is one of 4 U.S. airports named as a designated entry point for passengers arriving from African countries impacted by Ebola. The CDC is still allowing some people from the Congo, South Sudan, and Uganda, where Ebola is spreading unchecked, to enter the USA, but only at 4 designated sites. They are JFK International Airport in New York, Dulles in Virginia, Hartsdale-Jackson in Atlanta, and George Bush Intercontinental in Houston, with Secretary of State Marco Rubio making it clear.
7: We cannot and will not allow any cases of Ebola to enter the United States.
6: He says there will be enhanced Ebola screenings at those airports, questionnaire about travel history and any symptoms, a temperature check, and observation for signs of illness. JFK travelers on Wednesday had these reactions.
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6: 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I'm Sarah Lee Kessler.
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Jersey Shore, this is for you. It's the Roller Rink with Sue Moll right here on 92.7 WOBM. Hope you're having fun. 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

One last trip around the rink tonight on 92.7 WOBM. What a fun night. It's the roller rink with me, Sue Mall, right here. Thanks for spending your Saturday night rolling through the greatest songs and memories from the golden era of roller skating. I'm Sue Mall. Have a great night. Jersey Shore, keep on rolling. You got it. We're 92.7 WOBM, keeping those memories alive.

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4: Maybe AI won't come after your job. Daria Allmanger has more on what one expert is now saying.
5: Sam Altman said not too long ago that artificial intelligence would replace up to 40% of all work tasks in the not too distant future. Well, now the CEO of OpenAI says he spoke too soon. Altman tells Reuters that his fears were overblown. He says while some jobs will be eliminated, many of them ultimately require a human component, which cannot be replaced. In fact, Altman says he's gone back to writing emails himself rather than outsourcing them to AI.
4: Tech companies are still digesting Pope Leo's extensive comments about the dangers of AI, and so is the White House cabinet. Interior Secretary Doug Burgum said Vatican City is out of line, but Vice President J.D. Vance called Leo's encyclical profound. And a Google software engineer is being charged with using inside information to make $1 million on Polymarket, betting that Google's most searched person in 2025 would be the singer known as David. Tech Report, I'm Mark Mayfield.
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10: Maybe AI won't come after your job. Daria Allmanger has more on what one expert is now saying.
11: Sam Altman said not too long ago that artificial intelligence would replace up to 40% of all work tasks in the not too distant future. Well, now the CEO of OpenAI says he spoke too soon. Altman tells Reuters that his fears were overblown. He says while some jobs will be eliminated, many of them ultimately require a human component, which cannot be replaced. In fact, Altman says he's gone back to writing emails himself rather than outsourcing them to AI.
10: Tech companies are still digesting Pope Leo's extensive comments about the dangers of AI, and so is the White House cabinet. Interior Secretary Doug Burgum said Vatican City is out of line, but Vice President J.D. Vance called Leo's encyclical profound. And a Google software engineer is being charged with using inside information to make $1 million on Polymarket, betting that Google's most searched person in 2025 would be the singer known as David. Tech Report, I'm Mark Mayfield.
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5: JFK International is one of four U.S. airports named as a designated entry point for passengers arriving from African countries impacted by Ebola. The CDC is still allowing some people from the Congo, South Sudan, and Uganda, where Ebola is spreading unchecked, to enter the USA, but only at four designated sites. They are JFK International Airport in New York, Dulles in Virginia, Hartsdale-Jackson in Atlanta, and George Bush Intercontinental in Houston, with Secretary of State Marco Rubio making it clear,
6: "We cannot and will not allow any cases of Ebola to enter the United States."
5: He says there will be enhanced Ebola screenings at those airports, questionnaire about travel history and any symptoms, a temperature check, and observation for signs of illness. JFK travelers on Wednesday had these reactions.
7: Better that they're doing something rather than pretending it doesn't exist.
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3: Welcome to Of What Remains, the show that proves the best things in life aren't just memories, they're milestones. We're traveling back to the vibes of Saturday morning cartoons and the sound of a dial-up modem connecting us to a brand new world. Your host, Jeremy Vickers, will dive into what's left behind and celebrate what stays with us in these modern times. This is Of What Remains, and here's Jeremy.
4: Hey, everybody. It's your old pal, Jeremy, and we are back again with another episode of What Remains with Jeremy Vickers. I've been out for a couple weeks. It's been busy, busy, busy. My son is back from Harvard for the summer. And well, technically he's in California now, just having a ball. But and yes, I told him not to trust anybody from California. And that's a going sort of thing I have. But I just got done doing a fantastic show with Dr. Gabriel Jasper, MD. It's Painless with Dr. Gabriel Jasper. If you're listening on 92.7 WOBM, his show is right after my show. His show is from 7 to 8. Mine is from 6 to 7. Two great shows right before church. You can't go wrong. If you have any wonderings or what have you about your back pain, go on Facebook, press like, and you will get notifications when the doc goes live. So you can actually ask him your questions right there. You don't have to wait in a waiting room or anything. One thing Dr. Jasper really loves to do is diagnose you right there over the radio. And so you know going in that this is the right place for you. And yeah, he's amazing. He changes lives. He changed mine. He can change yours. And it doesn't matter how old you are. You don't have to be scared. Everybody's scared. If anything is done to you. I remember when I first had a big open back surgery before I met the doc, and I was nervous. I even squeaked a tear out. I didn't know what was going on. This was the first big thing that ever happened to me in my life. And Dr. Jasper right away put you at ease. I went to all other doctors, all these other so-called pain management doctors who throw pills at you. One thing Dr. Jasper doesn't do is throw pills at you. He fixes you. That's one of his catchphrases. I can fix that. And it's really no joke. He can fix that. Just be sure when you go in that you go in with a positive attitude. You need to be able to understand what's being done to you and what your pain is doing to you. Okay, so you stick with this man and you'll come out shining, I promise you. And if indeed you have something that is going to be prolonged, he can make it better, you know, he can make it bearable. When I went to other pain doctors, I had people who I now know, because I've been, you know, learning this business for a long time now, 13 years. And it's Dr. Jasper makes it so easy, makes it sound so easy. And he teaches you. That's the important thing. And a lot of people go in and they've been to so many doctors and they're rolling their eyes and they don't want to hear it anymore. And that's not the best attitude to go into. You have to go in open-minded and give your new doctors a chance. And that's what I did for Dr. Gabriel Jasper. I trusted him. Even though everything inside me was screaming, oh, this is just going to be a waste of time. I waited in this office and nothing's going to happen. And on my fourth visit, they wheeled me in on a gurney and I walked out just a little over 2 hours later. And my life was changed for the better. He gave me my life back. So Dr. Gabriel Jasper at the Jasper Spine Institute, call Monday for an appointment at 732-262-0700. And for more information about Dr. Gabriel Jasper and all the wonderful things I just spoke of, go to jaspermd.com. Okay. But totally tune in tomorrow morning from 7 to 8. We just did the best show ever. And we had such a huge laugh at the end of it. You guys are just going to love it. You can watch it now. If you go to Jasper Spine Institute's Facebook page, you can just click on it, or Jasper Spine Institute's YouTube page. Click on it and watch it right now, you know? So anyway, it's been a while, folks. How have you been, all of you? No, you know, don't tell me all at once. A lot of stuff's been happening in the world, in my life, and probably in your lives, too. Did you hear it? Now, I was going to talk about this, the Disney firings at Marvel Cinematic Universe Division. They fired 1,000 artists from Marvel Cinematic Universe Division. That means everything they did, all those spectacular scenes that we all love in the Marvel Universe, Cinematic Universe, that were created by these artists, they can still use and reuse all of that. But from now on, I guess, I don't know what they're going to do. Is it AI? Let's see. Oh, yeah. And are replacing them with AI. So these are 1,000 artists that have been replaced by AI. So what you see now on your screens was not made by a human being. It was made by AI. How does that sit with people out there? I mean, AI is blowing up everywhere. I use it for my business, and it's great as a tool. But should it replace human beings? I don't think so. I really don't. I don't think AI is where we hope it is now. I think AI is 5 years away from replacing 1,000 artists at Marvel Cinematic Universe. And even then, I mean, that's like, what was that? Casey and the train engine thingy where he was digging in the tunnel. Casey Jones. He's digging that tunnel. He's trying to fight the engine that was going to replace people. And Casey Jones was like a hero. They taught us about him in elementary school, Casey Jones, if I got that right. If I didn't get that right, my elementary school sucked. But yeah, Casey Jones beat the machine. But now in 2026, Disney fired 1,000 Casey Jones, Ziz, and replaced them with a machine that will produce art from a machine. That is massively disappointing. And I don't know if I can sit through another Marvel Cinematic Universe movie if I know it's all been done by a stupid AI machine. You know, we go to museums to see artwork made by humans, but Disney wants to automate. And I just read about this. When was this? Yesterday, day before? Disney fired the head of Marvel Comics. So what's the future of Marvel Comics now? This gets me because I'm a lifelong comic book reader. The first two comic books I ever got, my grandfather bought me. We went down to Hilltop. There was a Hilltop Card. That was it. Hilltop Card was this like stationary place, but they had this big wall with magazines and comic books. Of course, comic books were on the bottom, near the floor. And I was just a wee boy. And he said, okay, go on, pick out two. And I picked out a Green Lantern and I picked out a Spider-Man. And God, I wish I still had them. I really do. But, and then he would take me to Flip's Tavern, which is no longer there. That was a speakeasy. I've talked about that in previous shows. He'd put me up on the stool next to him. He'd have one beer, a Budweiser. That was his choice. And he would buy me a Coke and Andy's pub fries, Andy Capp's pub fries. And my greasy fingers were turning the pages as I read them at the bar. And it was one of the most memorable things that I've always carried with me for the rest of my life. I'm so glad I never that didn't just disappear into my past or that memory. It was a cornerstone point in my life where I had this special moment with my granddad, and he introduced me to comic books. And seriously, I feel like I don't know how I would be if I didn't read them. I read them today. I binge read them today. But anyway, what was I saying? Oh yeah, Marvel. So that means if you ever had a dream about being an artist who brought superhero movies to life, and many kids may have when they saw these movies and how spectacular they want. They want to be digital designers or whatever, graphic designers. Well, you're not going to get a job at Disney. You've just been made obsolete, it says here. Human artists are no longer needed. This is one of our biggest fears.

And that is where I get concerned about myself. Like, why? I get irrational hatreds. And every once in a while, I have to check myself. I'm like, well, why am I, you know, why am I not liking this person? For what reasons? And it happens really easily, with, especially with actors and stuff. If you're looking at movies and you watch a lot of movies, if an actor does something, maybe it's their politics, maybe it's you know, something in their life that you just don't agree with, or maybe it's just their face. You just don't like their face. Your default is to be intolerant and not like them. And we don't lean on kindness whatsoever in those moments. And I do check myself. I do. But when we live in an age where people act like every single person around them is a potential threat that they need to lash out, it's the gong that ushers in the beginning of the end of modern society, civilization, and becomes something completely different. The definition of the word society is a group of people living together in an organized way, sharing rules, values, and relationships. Wow. That sounds a lot better than what we call society today, doesn't it? A group of people living together in an organized way, sharing rules, values, and relationships. We're people who don't like you even stopping by our homes unannounced. But once upon a time, back when I was a kid, and I say this a lot, that was a welcome thing. We liked company. We, you know, we were humans. That and to be human, it's almost an atrocity to live life without anybody else in it. You're just throwing away your life at that point. We need people to feel whole. But today, you know, this is why I say it's a dystopic world. And this is great. This you'll like to hear. A dystopic world is what happens when society's rules stop protecting the people and start hurting them. So that group of people living together in an organized way, sharing rules, values, and relationships? Yeah, that's no more. Now we live in a dystopic world because society's rules stop protecting people and start hurting them. That's why people in like New York are afraid to even defend themselves because they can be arrested themselves. It's mental. People just lose their minds. Have you ever you go on YouTube and type in like Karens or, you know, people against police officers or just people flipping out at McDonald's or at Walmart. You know, we live in this like self-contained microcosm where we only allow into our lives and into our homes what we want. And we think this is a satisfactory way to live. And the outside world's problems aren't our business. But that's wrong. They are our business. What became wrong was not thinking they were. So it used to be we could check one another. You know, like you can't even like pull someone's leg or just have a laugh. And then this is the important thing. They laugh it off. Ah, get out of here, you. I was watching Lethal Weapon 3 last night and it really got me thinking about that. Like everybody's like poking fun at Murtaugh because he was wearing a girdle.
You know, also all the cops.

0: in the shooting range were laughing. So was Riggs. And, but he just laughed it off. And in Lethal Weapon 2, when they were making fun of his daughter being in the condom commercial, eventually he just laughed it off. But that's what we used to do. Now we personalize everything and then we weaponize it. And we lose our minds and we don't even have the wherewithal to realize that we're losing our minds over nothing. But I think we do realize it. I think if you're like, let's just say it, a Karen. And how many men are Karens? Not as much as women. I mean, if we're honest. But if you're a Karen, you've got to know at some point that you effed up. But at that point, you're sold. You have to keep on going. And that's when you win. That's when you've won the argument. When you see that glimpse of doubt in their eyes, and it's not doubt against you, it's doubt about themselves. Once you see that glimpse, you won. Walk away. You're just asking for more trouble. But then the phones come out and we're recording this atrocity, or this like street level atrocity. Let's just call that. Yeah, we'd rather record it so we can put it up online. But then again, if we didn't, we wouldn't see how these people are, you know? And that's what you have to do. You have to take responsibility and relearn all the stuff we knew back then, back in the day, where we can deal with stuff. I grew up in the 80s, late 70s, early 80s. And the one thing that we had to do was deal with anything that came around. If a barricade went up, we figured out a way under it, over it, around it, or we broke right through. That's what you did. The one thing you didn't do was freeze in your tracks, scratch your head, complain about it, and then give up. That's what people do today. Because it's easier just to not deal with things. But then you've got these people who flip out. And say the barricade is a, let's just say it's a police officer, for instance. And this show is all about the police. I just want that said aloud. Police officers get a bad rap. They didn't used to. So I can't say they always have. They didn't used to. When I was a kid, I watched Mr. Rogers' Neighborhood. I've mentioned this before. Mr. Rogers was my first teacher. And one of the lessons he taught me was that when, you know, crap hits the fan, look for the helpers. And those helpers are police officers, firemen, people of that nature, because they're there to help you and to prevent harm to the, you know, the surrounding populace. That's what a police officer's job do. Do they worry about themselves and not do their job? No. Are they more concerned that they'll be taken from their family if this guy or this woman ends up being a nutcase? Yeah, I'm sure they worry about that, but they work through their fears. See, that's a barricade that they need to leap over to be there for us. They're representatives of the people, police officers. They are there to protect us from ourselves. And I don't know. I think we need to give them more respect. Over the last several years, that whole defunding police and all of that, we have to fund these people. Are you kidding? We should have a police officer on every corner. That's how important these men are and women. Especially during the summer months. at the Jersey Shore. We got people coming from everywhere. Everywhere. We don't know who these people are and how many are undocumented. And we don't know if they're psychopaths and or rapists or, you know, someone who's going to do us harm when we've come to the Jersey Shore for a vacation. Sad things happen. Recently, there was these boys who were racing their car by one of the high schools here, and they were going way too fast on the road, way too fast. And this freshman kid on his bicycle was just riding his bike to school, I guess, and they plowed right through him, and he's dead now. His parents, their lives are destroyed. The kids who were driving that car and who killed inadvertently, however, that boy, their lives are ruined. Bad things happen. We have to be, even as kids, we have to realize that things happen to you when you don't follow rules, which is, in this particular case, speed limit laws. They're not there for other people. They're there for all of us. And your lives would be different now had you, you know, had you obeyed the speed limits or watched where you were going. When I was a kid in high school, they taught us defensive driving. We had these, they brought in these, what do you call them, simulators. And it was like a big half trailer. And we'd go in and there'd be you know, chairs and all that. And then at the end of the trailer, there'd be a big movie screen, the whole size of the back wall of the trailer. And they would project this simulation of driving, and we at each desk there was a steering wheel, and at the floor there were brakes, and they would play the movie of the road, and you're driving, and anything could come out, like a ball bouncing across. So, oh crap, if there's a ball, there might be a kid, maybe I'll slow down, you know. And they would grade you that way. You had to be alert. And they taught you alertness while you're driving. And, you know, when I was a kid, one of the guys that I grew up with, I mean, we were in every single class together. His name, you know, started with a V. My name starts with a V. So we were in every class. And Jason was this great guy. And then in my senior year of high school, he sat right behind me, and we were always passing jokes back and forth because, you know, we were buds. We spent our lives knowing each other. And then one day they were speeding. And a couple of other guys, I know their names, but I won't bring them up. But they hit some black ice and they plowed into something and they were just obliterated. And that empty chair behind me in law and society class, no, it wasn't law and society, it was history, Mr. Sandor's history class, which I loved. But I loved it less with that vacant chair, you know, sitting obviously behind me. I've thought of Jason through the years, and how tragic that was. But yeah, we have to listen to laws. We have to obey. You know, when you go up to a police officer, I don't know, you like to complain about your tax.
1: Oh, my taxes pay your salary.
0: Do they though? I mean, like, how much of it that goes to them, or how much of yours specifically goes to them?
1: You know, I mean, it all gets bundled up and it gets distributed, and you know,
0: and it's not that's not an excuse to talk poorly against these people. They're here for you, and you're giving crap.
1: Aha, see, I'm not allowed to say, but this will make the job easier for Paul back at the studio.
0: Yeah, this show was on 92.7 WOBM on Sunday mornings from 6 to 7, right before church, and then follows Painless with Dr. Gabriel Jasper and myself. You know, and we talk about back pain. So that's from 7 to 8. So, you know, that should be your Sunday morning. You're going to have a laugh no matter what it is. You're going to hear me droning on, and then you can have a laugh with Dr. Jasper. But let's see. Yeah. You know what else I realized? You know, when we flip out on people, especially if somebody was rude to you, and this is why I was talking about, like, letting things roll off your back. When was the last time you did that? You know? Because if somebody's rude to you, or you take them as rude, or they, you know, you don't understand what they're going through. And, you don't know what someone is going through, so do you, or should you retort back? Kindness is a choice, but it kind of has instructions, and a lot of it's thinking of others before yourself. So if somebody's like, you know, brushes past you, you know, and they didn't even look back. I mean, you don't know if they're in a hurry to get to their kids because they heard something. You don't know what their story is until they hit you and then you attack. Let things roll off your shoulders. Let people pull your leg. Let people have a laugh and then you laugh back. It's okay to laugh at yourself. See, we used to do that. I'm a big idiot, all right? And I love it when people point out what I'm doing or whatever. And yeah, I can laugh at myself. Yeah, so pulling my leg, laughing it off, they personalize and weaponize if they don't. That's what you do. You personalize and then you weaponize. And that doesn't even sound good, does it? Like right now, you might be listening to this and you're like, well, I'm not going through anything harsh right now. But man, I got this clarity now that, you know, yeah, okay, maybe I do personalize things too much. And then I get angry too easy. Another thing, irrational dislikes. I am very guilty about that. I mean, it doesn't take much. I try to be better. That's the thing. And that's I think what we all need to be like. We need to try to be better. We need to better ourselves. We also need to educate ourselves. That is a big issue. Like the words and the phrases we use, some people don't know how to use them. There's these guys on Facebook, and they usually have a panel of like brainless bimbos on one side, and then these guys are just asking them basic, like third grade information. And I was watching one yesterday. And they asked this girl what species she was. And her answer immediately was that she prefers to be with black men.
1: And then the guy just blinked at her. And he says, no. Did you think I just asked you what kind of men you're into? And she was like, yeah. And he's like, no, what species are you? I don't know. And then he asked another woman and she was like, I don't know. Like, are we mammals? The obvious answer to that question was we're human. That's our species. But it's amazing how people grow up and they don't know basic education. And I'm not the smartest guy in the world. I know I pretend to be or whatever in my own private life, you know. But it's something that you need to do for yourself. Don't stop reading. Television isn't going to do it. When you read, you're actually inputting all this data into your brain. Now you're not going to retain all of it, but there's certain things, certain words, maybe definitions, put in a way that that explains what the definitions of the words are, so you can use them, in your own everyday vocabulary. But one thing words should never be is weaponized. So yeah, we personalize things, we weaponize things, and it's a plague. It's a plague that is washing across our country. We saw it in the last administration, the hatred. I mean, President Trump just had another assassination attempt, and the very first thing people said was, oh yeah, they faked that. Or they planned that. I don't know. If I want people to believe that I'm doing, I'm not going to ask a strange guy to try and shoot me to prove my points. That is mental. And I hope you all know that. But yeah. That happened. It shrugged off. I mean, at this point, the guy is kind of dodging bullets left and right, you know, and it's just that derangement syndrome that they have. You have to be conscious of yourself in the moment. That's a really great phrase there. Conscience of yourself. Conscious of yourself in the moment. When I mean that, I mean every moment. You should know who you are. You should know what you believe in. You should be able to share what you believe in without crushing other people's beliefs. You should allow for other people to believe what they believe. It's not your job to teach them, but it's everybody's job to educate themselves. And that's the big deal. This isn't a world where you can just read a headline and you pretty much know what's going on. You need to read a little deeper. Because crap happens. And you got to know how to deal with yourself in those moments before it even... anything leaves your mouth or anything, even a dirty look. Keep it to yourself. That's something we can do. And that's something we all have control over. You may not think you do and in the moment. And that's why it's so important to be conscious of yourself in that moment. You're not going to, yeah. It's like, okay, so Mr. Roger used to be my teacher. He was my first teacher. I loved the man. I think if he was a Catholic, he would be a saint. And, let's use all of this. If you're out in the street and you're just blowing up at the slightest bit of things, what are you like in your home to your kids, to
0: your family. How, if you can't stand the slightest thing outside, what's going on in your everyday? I knew a family who would punish their children, all their children, if only one of them misbehaved. They would all have to learn this lesson. And that's crazy. How many of you out there does that make sense to? But it's true. There was a family that did that. You know, I was I had a couple of stories I was going to tell you. One, I remembered the Weekly Reader. And that goes back to, I know my wife hates when I jump all over the place, but that's how my brain works. You know, what are you going to do? The Weekly Reader. Do you guys remember that from elementary school? I thought that was just, it was just an amazing remembrance. And it gave you, it was like, it was a newspaper for kids. And I thought that was awesome. Okay, let me see. I wrote this down. Let me see what it says. It doesn't matter what stage in life you are, there will still be people. Oh, yeah. No one's going to give you the benefit of the doubt. That's it. Nobody gives you the benefit of the doubt anymore. If you say something and they misheard it wrong, they'll crucify you right there. It doesn't matter how good a friend they are or anything like that. They will crucify you and not blink twice about it. They won't even ask you about what did you just say there? Or, okay. I don't know what I was listening to. I heard the wrong thing. No, that doesn't happen. They'll go away. They'll whisper in their wives' ears about it. And they'll be like, can you believe? Can you believe he said that about us? Or she said that about you? Did she or did they? I've known people who have misheard something, and it's happened to me. Have misheard something I've said and lost it, and it's actually damaged friendships of mine because of it. Because people don't think, people would rather believe the negative than they do the positive. Wow, right? They'll believe the negative over the positive. And isn't that what, like, derangement syndrome is, you know? Not to be political, but, you know, with the Trump thing, Trump derangement syndrome, that's because you'd rather believe the negative than you would the positive. The man's doing a lot of positive things out in the world. You don't want to know anything about that, because somewhere along the line, you read a headline that he hates women or he does something like, you know, and like take the Epstein list and all of that and wines or whatever it is. You know, if you ended up in his phone book, you're a pedophile too, you know, and a cannibal. You know, I think they ate kids, you know, that's messed up. But if you were just in his phone book, you were guilty. Why? Because negative is how we think. Positive is something you need to talk me into. So in a world where you're innocent until proven guilty, that's all switched around. You're guilty until you've proven innocent. That is the foundation of America now. The streets of gold have tarnished, and the Statue of Liberty has gotten a little smaller because We don't realize that we're pretty much all in the same boat. But we can't allow ourselves to feel like someone else is better than us. You know how many people that are better than me? I'll get dizzy if I start labeling, you know, shouting out names. Dr. Jasper, better than me. That guy is so smart. You know, I get surprised every single time we hang out and he teaches me something, even on this show. He's sitting across from me. Or his show. He'll say something and my mind blows. We have to learn from each other. That's what you got to know a lot of people. You know? Like, what do you know that I don't know? Let me learn from you. But we don't do that. Our foundation is negativity. And that's really sad. How do we get back to how we were? A lot of things happened over the last, say, 8 years. 10. Yeah, a lot of things have happened where we lost faith in each other. And we desperately need to get that back. We had a COVID, you know, a pandemic that kept us from the church. So we weren't even getting like positivity from God or Jesus every at the end of every week or the beginning. Because they took us out of the pews in lockdowns and stuff. And those lockdowns were so devastating. Not while you were in it, although that was really tough. Not because it kept children out of school, which was super tough, especially for those kids. They didn't learn social graces that they might have done had they been in a situation where they could be around, you know, other kids their ages and learn. Oh, this person's acting this way. I can't act that way. Or this person's giving me like a decision to make and I feel in my heart that it's the wrong thing to do. So I'm going to take a step back. They didn't learn all that. We had a pandemic that isolated us all. We went to work in our homes. And then when the pandemic was gone, guess what? We still wanted to work in our homes. And then people fought about it and they kicked and screamed about it because they wanted one. They want, well, if you could do it in the pandemic, you could do it now. And people suddenly didn't realize the value of a job anymore. They just wanted things their way and they didn't care what you said. That sucks. That's not America. And if you think it is, you are wrong. What America really is, when you shovel out all of the bull pucky, is this beautiful land that we've neglected, and this beautiful world we've decided we don't want to be a part of, and we've recreated this dystopic society. You know, a society. When rules stop protecting people. So all these laws don't protect you anymore because you made it that way. And the laws start hurting people because they don't obey them. And they think they're right. Please go on YouTube and watch these videos. You need to learn this stuff. This stuff needs to be seen and it needs to be remembered. And it needs to be passed on. How else are we going to get back to the better world we used to live in? The better America we used to live in? Remember Americana? that feeling of a hometown. Everybody knows your name. Now, in Americana, it's gone. And we don't want to know your name. Stay away. Man, what a contrast. And it only took a few short years to get us here. Politicians create hate. Let's just say that. Just tell me, any of the protests and these people protesting against stuff that doesn't need to be protested about anymore. I don't know where, in New Jersey, okay? And this, I know this is a very specific bubble that I live in. I'm not racist. I have friends who are black. And we live together harmoniously. But somehow, people say that white people are racist. White people are saying white people are racist. And that's a generalization. That's not just saying, oh, this guy's effed up. He's racist. This is across the board. All white men are racist. And, oh, there was another thing that we were. But it's all BS. Because racism is money. That's really what it is. If they can garnish support, funds. Look at Black Lives Matter. Everybody had that. White people had it. Little posters of it in the background of YouTube videos and such. Sitting there, you know, supporting the black culture and all of that. Well, Black Lives Matter was a crock. It was a thing that people used to steal money. And the money that was supposed to go to black people to help them in every facet that they said that they needed help with, they just pocketed. Why? Because people suck. That's it. Sometimes the things that we hate the most, like racism, are self-sustaining now. So long as we keep talking about it, it's going to exist, right? If a kid discovers that there's a problem, that some people have a problem with black people, that's going to keep his eyes open. He's going to look for problems. But if you just stop talking about it, the new generations that come across are going to welcome everyone that's in their classes. Yeah, this is my buddy. She's my buddy. They're my buddies. But we have to persevere through our own BS. It's 2026. I went back in the 80s. We thought the year 2000 was the future. And we were all going to be better people when we get there. Well, it's 2026 now. Are we better people? Are we the people we wanted to be when we were kids? See, now you're not even allowed to pretend you're a princess because you might be, who knows? There's nothing wrong with teaching your kids to be proper ladies and proper gentlemen. We need more of that, I would think. If you teach a kid to be well-behaved, and think of others before themselves too. My mother always used to say, think twice before you speak, right? If more people said that, would there be less, like, people flipping out against police officers or each other? Yeah, that's just the problem of our world, but it takes each and every one of us to actually make that change. We have to actively decide, you know what? I'm going to start reading again.
1: And it, you don't have to read about like something that's going on in the world, like a nonfiction book. You can read a fiction book just as well and learn things. Intelligent people write books and they write them intelligently. You're going to learn something no matter what you read, but read. Once upon a time, that was television for people. Wonderful stories. And they filled your heart with wonder. When was the last time you paused to reflect on yourself or to experience wonder in the world? I always, when if I'm outside and it's a beautiful sky, I will stop and just stare up into the sky. And I could be there for a good 10 minutes until my wife asks me what the hell I'm doing, you know? Or I'll look up at trees. I was crippled for a long time and I couldn't go out really that much without severe pain. So I didn't get to see trees as much as I, you know, you realize at that point what you're missing out there in the world. Sometimes you just gotta stop and smell the flowers. I did that the other week, last week at work. I was taking some boxes out to the dumpster, and there's this beautiful tree just on the side of Jasper Spine Institute, and it's got like a spattering of white flowers, big white flowers, and that you can miss if you weren't seeing them at the right angle. It was very, very interesting tree. And I just stood amongst the branches looking up and looking at the tree. And, you know, anybody seeing me would think I'm a mental case. But, you know, sometimes you got to stop and smell the flowers. We forget those things because we're so caught up in, like, bullpucky, you know? We create these problems because we thrive off of them. We can thrive off of goodness more so. Be remembered for being a terrific person, not that crazy chick down the street. So anyway, this is about my time now anyway. So it's Memorial Day. I hope everybody finds something to do if the rain persists. But I will say, why don't you go to Taylor Hardware in Belmar? They're one of my clients, and it's a fantastic. You want to talk about Americana? There are some places in America where they strive to keep it flourishing in our neighborhoods and in our towns. And Taylor Hardware is one of those places. Right now, they're selling grills. And these grills, I mean, Father's Day is coming up around the bend. These grills are going crazy. People are walking out with them. And these beautiful beach chairs, because the United States is 250 years old this year. And they're selling these beautiful red, white, and blue with stars. Beach chairs with 250 United States 250 on them. They are stunning. Absolutely stunning. I want to see if I can show you a picture of what they look like. No, it's not there. It's on my phone. But Taylor Hardware, like you go in and Joe, the owner and proprietor, he knows your name. He knows your family's name. He knows so much about you. It's like going into Cheers and everybody yells Norm, you know? Oh yeah. Here's the chair right here. It's up on the screen. Look how beautiful that is. If you want to spend some time tanning and you want to show off your patriotism, he's even got flags that have the
0: Yeah, here it is, right here. One of these flags. You can stick around your house or outside. 250 United States. Be proud. Be proud about your country. And go to Taylor Hardware. If you're suffering pain, go to Dr. Jasper's office, Jasper Spine Institute. And until next time, ladies and gentlemen, this has been of What Remains of Me. And I'll see you next time. Take care, guys. I love you.
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6: We were all supposed to go to the farm, Pennsylvania.
0: Oh, that's right.
6: Everybody backed out because of the rain, which I don't understand why, because it rains every Memorial weekend.
0: It does.
6: Usually not the whole weekend, like today. It's not raining. It threatened rain.
0: It's threatening rain.
6: Maybe it will, maybe it won't, but that's Memorial weekend.
0: Yeah.
6: Anyway, I'm Dr. Gabriel Jasper with Painless with Dr. Gabriel Jasper, MD, interventional pain physician. And when I say interventional pain physician, I mean that I do some form of intervention, some form of procedure to get rid of pain. I do not prescribe pain medication, so please don't ask. And I figure out the pain generators. And when you come to see me, in my office, I will explain to you on your first visit every pain generator you have in your spine.
0: Yeah.
6: That's causing you to have pain. And I'll explain to you that most people that are elderly and have a bad back have at least 5 or 6 different pain generators. And it's hard to understand this for a lay person. It's hard to understand it sometimes for physicians, especially the pain doctors that are doing a series of 3 epidurals and sending them to surgeons. Because an epidural is really just treating one thing, and they treat maybe some mild spinal stenosis and some mild pinched nerves. And especially in a young person, epidurals work. But when you're older and you have severe, moderate to severe spinal stenosis, you got an extremely tight canal, neuroforamina, pinching a nerve, you know, epidurals are probably not going to work.
0: Right.
6: But you know what? Jeremy, I'm here with Jeremy.
0: Hey, guys.
6: And Jeremy was telling me that we had a bad Yelp review because a patient told me that he had 8 epidurals in his life.
0: From previous doctors.
6: From previous doctors.
0: Yeah.
6: And that's a pretty good subject to talk about today.
0: Yeah.
6: I usually get two questions when I say to somebody, the first thing I'm going to do is an epidural. And the first question is, why would you do an epidural on me when I had 8 epidurals, like this particular guy, 8 epidurals before in my life?
0: Right,
6: you know,
0: right.
6: Every time your life, 8 epidurals is probably not even a lot.
0: If you go to other doctors, they don't do a hell of a lot much. You know?
6: So, let me yeah, don't drive me off of this track here.
0: Yeah.
6: 8 epidurals. And that was the first question. Why are you going to do the same thing? Which actually isn't the same thing. The second question is, when they come back after I do an epidural, they ask me, why did yours work and the other doctors, multiple doctors, didn't work?
0: Right.
6: Why? And I try to explain it to some new patients. This guy had to be a new patient.
0: Yeah.
6: I try to explain it to the new patients. And they probably said, oh, this guy's cocky. Like, ooh, you think he's magic? He's going to give the injection. It's going to work. And guess what? They come back and they ask me, why did mine work? You know, why did it work? Well, you know, like I say, there's a few reasons. Number one, I use probably the most expensive steroid medication and any other medication. I use good stuff. And you get what you pay for. You know, you drive around an old Volkswagen, it's not as good as driving around a brand new Cadillac. It's, right. You know, it is what it is.
0: Yeah.
6: So that's one reason I use better medication, because people try to tell me, save, buy this medication, you'll save $100,000 a year. I don't care about saving $100,000 a year. I want my patients to go out there and say, Dr. Jasper gave me an epidural. After 8 epidurals, I feel good. Right. Now, it doesn't always happen, you know, and I tell them right up front, I said, these people that gave you the epidurals probably did a pretty good job, and maybe they're using the same medication. Maybe when I give you the epidural, it's not going to work.
0: Gotcha.
6: But there's another reason why I have to give the epidural, because if you come into the office and you need something more advanced, like if epidurals don't work and you haven't had an epidural in 2 or 3 years, the insurance companies will not approve the next step in your treatment unless you failed epidurals within the last year. It's a known fact.
0: Yeah.
6: Most of the time, I think that's ridiculous. But then at the same time, they know that in the different hands of somebody else, it might work. And guess what? They save, the insurance companies are not stupid. They'll save all that money. They'll save all that money for the next step and the next step and the next step.
0: Right.
6: If you do an epidural and it actually works. Right. So this particular guy didn't listen to me. He had at least 5 to 6 pain generators.
0: Mm.
6: And I gave him an epidural, which I told him, listen, it might work, it might not work, but you need it to go to the next step, and you need probably the next step.
0: Right, right.
6: Now this guy, he gives me a Yelp review, a bad Yelp review, saying after I told him that I had 8 epidurals, he gave me another epidural that didn't work. Well, you know what? I explained it to him. I don't do anything just because I want to do it.
0: Right.
6: You know, I do it because of the fact that it needs to be done one way or the other. Then you get the people that don't listen to what you say, because it's not, technically it's a little difficult.
0: Yeah.
6: You know, if a person comes in and they got spinal stenosis, they got a pinched nerve, that's 2 pain generators.
0: Right.
6: They got arthritis in the spine, that's 3 pain generators. They got discogenic pain, which means pain's coming from the disc, that's 4. And then you got modic changes, which, you know, that's, you know, this is another topic, but modic changes where you got a vertebrogenic pain, which is coming from the actual vertebral body, you know, this vertebral body.
0: Right.
6: You know, and then there's more. I mean, off the top of my head, you know, there could be a lot more pain generators. A person could have a compression fracture.
0: Right.
6: But that's a little bit more rare, but that's six or seven. And people, I try to explain to these people that, you know, or anybody, that you could have 5 to 6 pain generators causing the same kind of pain. And how do you distinguish between them? You got to have experience. You got to know how to read MRIs. And you got to know the history.
0: Right.
6: And you got to know the pain, what type of clinical symptoms. You could kind of narrow it down to a couple by, you know, for example, patient has more pain in the morning.
0: Mm-hmm.
6: When they get up, or when they sit down for a long period of time, they get up, that's usually arthritic pain.
0: Yeah.
6: A patient has more pain when they bend over, when they sit down for too long, that's usually discogenic pain. It's probably the same kind of pain when you have modic changes with vertebral pain, right? Which is bending over and stuff like that and sitting down too long. But when you have sciatica pain, shooting down the leg, yeah, especially when you're sitting down.
0: That's a nightmare.
6: That is from a pinched nerve.
0: Yeah.
6: You know, that's called radicular pain, right? I mean, it goes on and on and on. Now, most of the time, these individual pain generators got to be treated individually. There's no such a thing as doing major spine surgery and just treating it all at once. That ain't going to happen. It ain't going to happen. People go for major spine surgery, you address maybe one pain generator, and they finish. And they still got the same pain because they got pain from another pain generator.
0: Right.
6: It's the interventional pain docs that treat individual pain generators,
0: yeah,
6: like I do. And eventually we get to it. And I also tell patients in the beginning, if you don't have patience, because it's time consuming, if you don't have patience, I'm not the doctor for you.
0: Mm-hmm.
6: Because I do one pain generator at a time. Because first of all, you gotta, it's a process of elimination. I hate to say it, but you know, it's not a direct science. Certain things are, but you have to be able to diagnose what it is. And I mean, you could have sciatica pain from piriformis syndrome, which is a pinched nerve, the sciatic nerve from a muscle, for God's sakes. I mean, that's very hard to figure out. That's rare, but it's very hard to figure out.
0: Sure.
6: But you got to allow the doctor, you got to understand that the doctor's there to help you, you know, especially if he's an honest doctor, and it takes time. You know, some people just don't have the patience. They don't have the patience. You know, it could be some of them don't even believe half the stuff you say.
0: Yeah.
6: Like, I'm making it all up. You know, and then you got the people who are diehards that, you know, that they don't get any better until you fix the last pain generator. Then all of a sudden they're good. Sometimes it takes up to a year.
0: Right.
6: You know, I got a patient who was a testimonial. She goes, "Doc, it's been a year and a half you've been working on me. And I've been slowly getting better and better and better. And now I'm finally 100% pain free. But it took a year and a half. And I'm glad I had the patience," she said. But you'll see, you can see that on my testimonial. You got, and you got these people. I don't know what, you know, what was the other one you said that complained?
0: Oh, the, here, I have them all here. I just want everybody to know that the majority of these are five stars. Okay, let's just say that right now. Like, we had one that was just complaining about a 2-hour wait. You know, I mean, the one thing that patients don't understand is that if you go to any so-called pain management doctor, you're waiting there for 2, 3, 4 hours anyway. You know, because the doctors have to spend the same time with everybody else. That's what you're waiting with. And when you get into the office or into the exam room, you're getting that same amount of time and you're not complaining then.
6: Well, you might be getting more time or less time. Depends on what's going on.
0: It depends upon what's going on with you.
6: I mean, if I got a patient, new patient comes in, has no MRIs, has pain, I can't make a diagnosis. So I explain to them what I could do, what they possibly might have based on their symptoms, which could take, you know, 5 minutes. And I say, well, go get an, I'm going to give you a script for an MRI. You get the MRI and I will spend time and make sure you understand what your pathology is, what's going on with you and how we can fix it. Those are the people when they come in after with a brand new MRI is where it might take 20 minutes, 45 minutes, but you never know, you know, and then you got, then people don't understand that, you know, it's kind of, I hate to say, it's kind of like a dentist's office, right? To a point where it's not like a you go to a family practitioner, which you can pretty much schedule everybody at the same time, right? And you know what, you know, patients coming in for. Maybe it takes an extra 3 minutes to write a script for them. But we get patients sometimes call up in the morning, "I can't move, I'm in severe pain, shooting down my leg. It happened yesterday afternoon. This and that, blah, blah, blah." Well, guess what? If they're 100, if they're in severe pain, I'll have them come in that day.
0: Yeah.
6: You know, it's like somebody calls a dentist's office and says, "Listen, I got severe pain. I think I got an abscess." You can't let that guy go a week.
0: Right.
6: Or the woman go awake. Yeah. You got to treat it. And the same, I think it's the same as pain. So we'll start off the day with 30 patients. And at the end of the day, sometimes we got 40 total. So people got to understand that too. You know, it's not just them coming in. And we could have 30 patients, 40 patients. And out of the 40 patients, you know, everybody's easy. And we get done at 3 o'clock in the afternoon. Yeah. And everybody's waiting here 10 minutes. But then you throw a wrench in there, you get a couple of people that don't respond the way they're supposed to respond, or you get some new people that have 6 or 7 pain generators, you explain it all to them and let them understand it, and the half of them don't listen to you, and then you got to repeat it again. You know, you got to have patience.
0: Yeah, and then they don't listen to you again. That's the important thing about all this. One guy was just... He was claiming that you operated on L5S1, but he thought it was going to be L4L3.
6: L4L3?
0: Yeah.
6: He's not even saying it right. Obviously, the guy that didn't understand wasn't listening to me.
0: He says, and then he says, oh, he went over it with me under anesthesia. I guess that's Twilight. So he was communicating with you and all of that.
6: Yeah, sure.
0: And then he's

0: mind thinks I'm like 20 years old, and my mind thinks my brain, no, my brain thinks I'm 20 years old, and my body thinks my brain's an idiot.
1: Yeah.
0: But I mean, this is typical. And I know the situation here. I can tell you exactly what happened to this person. I explain everything to the patient a million times. Like yesterday, I had a new patient. I explained to him, he's got 5 or 6 pain generators. I explained every one of them. And then I told him what I was going to do for the one that's going to, I'm going to treat the pain generators. You're going to get the most relief with the shortest period of time and the safest procedure. And I explained that more in detail. And I said, now, like I said, you got to have patience because we're going to work on them individually. I said, don't think you're going to remember everything I told you today, because you're not. But I will go over this every time I'm going to treat a pain generator. He says, Doc, thanks, because that was so much information.
2: Yeah.
0: And but wait, let me finish.
2: Go ahead.
0: But this is typical that they don't listen. Mm. I tell them I'm going to operate on L3-4 or L4-5 or whatever it is. And I explain everything. I show it to them. I put it on the thing. Listen, there is so much redundancy in our office and in the surgery center. We do not operate on the wrong level.
2: Right.
0: We mark the patient. We write down on every little thing. The nurse, it goes through 5, 6.
2: The patients things. Have to sign what's being done to
0: them? Yeah, absolutely.
2: Yeah.
0: Now, if a patient asks me while they're under anesthesia, so doc, and it happens a lot. Doc, so what are you going to do to me today? What do you mean, what am I going to do to you today? And then you're under anesthesia, and I explained it to you 100 times, and then you also signed, you know, listen, I'm not complaining about patients. I guess I am.
2: Hmm.
0: But today the topic is a little bit about, you know, patients that are disgruntled for ridiculous reasons. And this guy's, for the first time, you think I'm, as a physician has been doing this for 36 years, going to explain to a patient while they're under anesthesia on what I'm doing to them that day? Come on, let's be realistic.
2: Yeah.
0: That does not happen.
2: It doesn't happen.
0: Even if the doctor's an idiot and negligent, isn't going to do that.
2: Right.
0: So, I mean, I hope these people are smart enough that read it, say this guy's an idiot.
2: If you didn't have your I's dotted and your T's crossed, you would be getting into a lot of trouble.
0: No, you get your I's dotted, T's crossed, and people sue you anyway because they want the money.
2: Yeah, you're right.
0: You know, this is what happens today, especially you get when the economy goes down a little bit, when gas prices go up a little bit, everyone wants to sue you.
2: Sure.
0: You know, they'll sue you for any reason.
2: They feel like they got something coming to them, and it's coming from you.
0: And that happens. You know? Yeah. So what were you going to say?
2: I was going to say that this is pretty much a perfect case of a patient who isn't paying attention to you whatsoever, no matter how many times you tell them. They even got the medical information completely wrong. They wrote that all down. But to a layman reading that, they're looking, you know, their eyes bulge. But the good thing about all of these reviews, the one or two bad reviews, they are the minority in all of them. We get 5-star ratings usually across the board.
0: Well, how about reading a good one for you? Is that a good one?
2: Yeah. Good ones. Let me see. Oh, this guy sent my neighbor to Dr. Jasper. He could not walk with a walker. Now he can. Gave me my independence back, he said. Thanks, Doc Edward Z. Very positive experience with Dr. Jasper and staff. Had terrible low back pain. Had bilateral epidural. This is a guy that's paying attention. With great results and very little pain for a couple of days. And no pain after 1 week. This is a good one. I've been seeing Dr. Jasper since November, and I find him to be amazing. I have had back pain and numbness in my leg for 30 plus years, and a tremendous fear that I would have to undergo surgery. I have heard horror stories about back surgeries making things worse, which is why I let the issue persist as long as it has. It's that complacency. Thanks to Dr. Jasper and taking the process one step at a time, we have accomplished pain reduction and continue to work on the issues causing numbness, etc. I like the

0: that he takes his time explaining procedures. And I love the fact that he doesn't jump in with both feet and perform deep, painful, long recovery surgeries. I like that we try this and we see how we do, and then pinpoint what else can be done. I truly believe Dr. Jasper wants to see his patients out of pain. You may take my post as he is dragging this out, but I see it as, let's not go crazy and put you through tremendous pain only to find out that you have to do something more and the other on the other end. In my opinion, that is about the dollar, not the patient. We're not things on an assembly line. We're live and just want help. Dr. Jasper will, all in caps, help. He will do everything in his power, and thank God for him.
1: Right in the beginning, that's the epitome of what I do. That guy, he's got it. What was his name?
0: This is Liz C.
1: Liz C. All right. She's a beautiful woman.
0: Yeah.
1: What? It's right in the beginning. How long did she say it took me? Where was she doing?
0: Oh, she was in pain for 30 plus years.
1: No, she said, I was with Dr. Jasper, sir. In the beginning, he said how long. But either way, it took her quite a long time to do it. She put it right in a nutshell what we've been talking about today. As far as, you know, I pick one pain generator at a time.
0: Yeah.
1: And it takes time. And you can't, you know, do one thing and just think you're going to get everything.
0: I think that's a perfect review that answers the other one we were just talking about.
1: Yeah.
0: Yeah, this is a patient who is understanding what you're doing, okay?
1: Listen to what I said.
0: Every step at a time. They understand your process, okay? That this is what happened. This is what you miss.
1: And that's probably 98% of my patients.
0: Yeah.
1: But every once in a while, you get somebody in there that's just not happy with themselves, I think.
0: Or they're disgruntled by, you know, maybe other people they've gone to and nothing has happened. I didn't get that.
1: Well, you had that.
0: I had that.
1: You had that. You came and yeah. you came on a stretcher and you walked out of there the first day.
0: But I had to put my faith in you.
1: Yeah.
0: You know, that's it.
1: I mean, that's why we do the podcast. That's why we put it on the radio show. Hopefully, there's a few patients are waiting for this to go on the show tomorrow. Is he going to put this on tomorrow?
0: Yeah, it'll be on. It's going to be on tomorrow morning on 92.7 WOBM. From 7 to 8 o'clock, just before church. It's a great listen, and you'll find out so much about your pain.
1: This lady, my brand new patient yesterday, says, no, actually, she wasn't a brand new patient. She hasn't been here in about 5 or 6 years.
0: Mm.
1: She was doing good all this time. She said, Dr. Jasper, she goes, you are my alarm clock on Sunday mornings. It goes off at 7 o'clock in the
0: really?
1: Morning, and I wake up and listen to you.
0: That's great.
1: I said, there's a lot of repeats. She goes, yeah, a lot of repeats, but they're good.
0: Yeah.
1: I said, tomorrow, you're going to have a new one. You know, I tell them, I don't come as much anymore because let's think about it. How much can you possibly say in this? I don't want to be too redundant. But today, for example, there's no redundancy here. This is a good program today talking about stuff that we need to talk about.
0: Sure.
1: You know, the people, you know, for some reason, Yelp, you know, or Google, most people that, listen, I very rarely go on Google to do a review unless somebody picked me up.
0: Right, right.
1: You know what I mean? So now you get all these things that people, you get so you're going to give a review, you know? Are you happy? You never give a review. So that's the problem. But it's amazing how many good reviews we have there.
0: Oh, my God,
1: Compared to bad reviews.
0: Well, you know, people, if you're disgruntled, man, you're going to write about it all over the internet. But if you're happy, a lot of the times you don't do anything. And that's what do we got here? It's hard to have faith if the medical community, when after many years, they don't know how to treat your pain. Well, that's when you go into a new.
1: Thanks, Meg.
0: That's when you go into a new doctor's office and you're so done with all these other doctors. You can't go into Dr. Jasper and then expect, you know, and with an attitude like, yeah, I've heard it all. I don't want to hear you. Just do something. Fix me. I don't know where it is, but there was one other guy who complained. And then he ended up going to a surgeon who fused him because that's what some people think. Oh, I just fuse me and let me go. You know, that one shot fix all, you know, and fusing is not that.
1: And there's a lot of problems with, and I don't want to, this is beating a dead dog, but sure. with the Advantage programs, Medicare Advantage programs, and people who don't have out-of-network benefits. They end up doing all these big procedures because the insurance companies, even these bad insurance companies, for some reason, pay for these big, big, large laminectomies with disc replacements and fusions, but they don't pay for the new. When I say new stuff, this is not new. You know, it's been around for years.
0: Yeah.
1: For years, and they still find a way not to pay for it. Medicare pays for it. You know, Medicare pays for it. You know, they don't pay a lot, but at least they pay for it. But these Advantage that promise they're going to pay for it don't. But I tell you what, we've been busy, busy, busy the last maybe 3 or 4 weeks.
0: Yeah.
1: Maybe 3 weeks. Seeing more patients than we ever saw, you know, since last year. Why? Because the snowbirds.
0: Snowbirds
1: are
0: back.
1: People have been dying to get treated, and they don't want to come back in between their winter stay, even though it's where they pay. Certain times you can pay $100 round trip ticket from Florida. So, I mean, we got tons of patients coming in. We're making them feel good. Some of them had injections in Florida. Some of them worked. Some of them didn't work. Most of them didn't. But by the way, most of these patients, I know I got the charts. I know what works. I know what I have to do to get them back the way they were before they left. And a lot of these patients are, it's maintenance. You know, you got to maintain them. You know, yeah. When you have a bad back, and a lot of people don't understand this, very rarely when you have a bad back, you're going to get rid of the pain 100%. But there are certain pains you get rid of. You know, if you got a sciatica pain, you get rid of that, whatever is causing it, that sciatica. You have spinal stenosis, you open up the central canal. Once you do that, that particular pain goes away. But then there's always something else creeping up. You know,
0: here's this. Meg just posted again. She says, I had an injury to my back when I was 17. I'm 70 now. I don't expect to ever be pain free. I just want to be able to get through the day. Well, Meg, you don't have to live with that pain. Many of the procedures that Dr. Jasper does are fantastic for senior citizens, all of them, really. You shouldn't have to be afraid. Come in and you don't have to live with pain. Trust me, I was you once upon a time. And you have to take that leap of faith, put your faith in Dr. Jasper. It might be a process.
1: What's Meg doing now for her pain?
0: Yeah, what are you doing now, Meg?
1: You know, you could call in. Can she call in?
0: Yeah, she can. Yes, she can. The phone number is, it is 609-389-8695. It's right on the screen as we speak. The phone is on.
1: Yeah, a lot of times patients don't call, and it's always good to call, you know?
0: Yeah. Although I don't know the password for it, but... Yeah. We got some more questions here. Let's see what she says. Pain management meds. She says.
1: You obviously don't come to see me.
0: Yeah, you don't have
1: to laugh, Meg, but
0: how long have you
1: been my patient?
0: How long have you been taking those meds? Do they even work anymore? I was like you. I had to take pain medication and you get hungry for it because it's the only thing that can, it's a quick fix. But then after a while, all that Percocet and Percodan or whatever, it doesn't work anymore. Your body gets used to it. So yeah, you must be, you don't have to live like that though, Meg. You know, come in. If you got a loved one who can take you, if you're able yourself.
1: Well, 70 years old, she's young. She's my age.
0: Yeah.
1: Anyway, yeah, we could take care of you.
0: Sure. She's laughing. She says 4 years.
1: I don't know. 4 years. Yeah. Well, we'll take care of you.
0: So you've been on pills for 4 years? Is that what you're saying? That's a lot of time. And I guarantee you, you are not feeling the relief that you once did.
1: call, and we'll make a diagnosis right now. Of course, to make a good diagnosis, I have to look at your MRI. Yeah. And make sure when you come to see me, you got an MRI.
0: Or, of course, yeah, you can call and make an appointment Monday morning at 732-262-0700. Meg, this is going to be the decision that changes your life for the better. Okay? Yeah, she says, maybe I'll call. Call us.
1: Maybe.
0: It's a big family there, all right?
1: All right.
0: And we'd love having you.
1: But don't expect me to give you pain medication.
0: Because it's way too long. What do you mean, the waiting? Is that what you're complaining about? No, not complaining, but is that what you're mentioning? Trust me, if you're at home sitting on your couch, we got a couch in our waiting room. Oh, and she has a recent MRI. Yeah, Meg, what are you waiting for? Come on, come see Dr. Jasper. You're not going to regret it. I promise you that.
1: Well,
0: that was, you know, I think we covered some good ground there.
1: Yeah.
0: Yeah.
1: So what else are we going to talk about? We're going to talk about a lot of the success stories about, there's a way today to, you know, at least the company, it's called Viadisc. We talked about Viadisc, where you replace the nucleus in the center of the disc. You actually replace the center of the disc here, right? This one's broken and it's actually leaking out, causing a herniation. But that disappears when you have degenerative disc disease, especially when you have anywhere from mild, moderate to severe. And once that starts, it's progressive. The disc gets smaller and smaller and smaller, and then you start to get what they call discogenic pain, pain coming from the disc, which we used to diagnose doing discographies. We used to do IDET procedures. We used to do endoscopic surgery for this, all kinds of stuff. But I had a patient, for example, last year that when I found out about this, the company, you know, tells you basically it stops degenerative disc disease dead in its track. And I'm trying to figure out, you know, how could it possibly, listen, it was what we do is we replace this with a true nucleus. So even the nucleus that's in there that's degenerative, that eventually got to go. What happened?
0: She says she's been on meds for years, and she says, oh, fine, thank you.
1: Okay, goodbye. Anyway, we get rid, we replace this nucleus, right?
0: Mm.
1: And by replacing the nucleus, let's say you got a new nucleus. How's it not going to do? How's it going to, you figure it's impossible to stop it completely dead in its track, degenerative disc disease.
0: Mm.
1: And you know, I always make a patient laugh. For example, I had a patient the other day, a patient was 75 years old. She goes, doc, how is this going to stop degenerative disc disease? And I said, well, you know, the only way I could look at it to rationalize it, and this is my own rationale on how they could actually say that it lasts forever, right?
0: Mm.
1: I say to them, I ask him, how old are you? 75 years old. Well, it took you 75 years old to get to where you are now. So probably it'll take another 75 years to get to where you are now.
0: Yeah.
1: So guess what? You're not going to be around in 75 years, so you can say it lasts forever.
0: Yeah. Yeah. You know? Well, the Casa Nostro has arrived.
1: What?
0: The Casa Nostro has arrived.
1: No, it's Philip. I called him before and he doesn't realize I'm at the... Oh. I'm on the show right now.
0: Yeah.
1: He's probably taking a shower. But anyway, and it does work amazing. I was giving an example.
0: Yeah.
1: When a person has, let's say they have a fusion, right?
0: Mm-hmm.
1: They got a fusion of this level, right? They got rods and screws going into this level. This does not move anymore. But the level above, these are all mishmash put together. But the level above, which would be this level here, is now going to move, right? It's going to move. It takes the fulcrum.
0: Oop.
1: Well, we got a broken back here.
0: Yeah.
1: Call Dr. Jasper to fix it back. It's gonna move and constantly move and cause this by your left foot there. And cause what they call adjacent disc disease. That disc, even if it was perfect before the fusion, that disc is going to break down. You know, it's going to break down let's say this is adjacent disc disease, it's going to break down because it's moving and it takes a fulcrum of everything, right?
0: Yeah.
1: Well, I noticed a patient about a year and a half ago started to have the beginning of degenerative disc disease. I treat him for arthritis, you know, other stuff. And I gave him an epidural for the pinched nerves because, you know, when it starts to break down the disc, you see the hole where that nerve is?
0: Yeah.
1: It's supposed to be that big. Now it gets smaller when the disc gets smaller. So to pinch the nerves and then the nerves swell up like that. I did I put the Viadisc in, and usually after a year, when you have the beginning of adjacent disc disease, which is the advancing of degenerative disc disease, year and a half later, I did a new MRI for something else. It was the same. They had the beginning of degenerative disc disease. By now, after a year, it's going to be more advanced. And I've seen it advance in 6 months.
0: Yeah.
1: Once it starts, you know. But I've seen it myself with the Viadisc. It actually stops it and it gets rid of the discogenic pain.
0: Right.
1: That's the most important thing. And what, you know, that's one of the important things. I think one of the most important things, if somebody like me who really doesn't suffer from back pain, but I have the beginning of degenerative disc disease, which is, you know, for my age, it's pretty good. I got a pretty good back after all the stuff that I've done. I think if you give it to somebody preventatively, especially not like me, especially somebody young who has genetically a bad back. In other words,
0: right.
1: Some people are predisposed to have degenerative disc disease and all the complications thereafter. And you, if you put this in as a preventative, right? You put it as a preventative, look how much money the insurance companies, I mean, they're smart, but see, they're not smart to the point where they can prevent having to pay for all the stuff that I do today on patients.
0: Right.
1: It probably won't be good for the future for an interventional pain doc, because these are new technologies, new inventions that will prevent it.
0: Mm.
1: If you prevent cancer, all the drug companies are not going to make anti-cancer drugs anymore.
0: Right.
1: You're not going to do cancer surgery. You're not going to do chemotherapy. You're not going to do radiation therapy, which, by the way, people say that's already out to cure cancer, but you got the lobbyists out there paying off, you know, whoever the hell's invented it to the point where they might, you know, it's all theory.
0: Well, that's the theory we all think, that somebody's already invented the cure for cancer, but they're holding it back because it's more money.
1: They say if Trump invented the cure for cancer.
0: Did they?
1: They say if Trump invented the cure for cancer.
0: Yeah.
1: They find something wrong with it.
0: Of course.
1: Like what, I heard that joke about something wrong with, in other words, I don't know, but no matter what he does, not to get political, no matter what he does, they hate it.
0: They hate it.
1: Anyway, that's my political statement for the day. But I'm not going to tell you whether I'm Democrat or Republican. I'm going to keep you guys guessing.
0: Yes. Wait, Brenda Starr says, yes, Meg. Don't wait. Dr. Jasper is the best. Smiley face.
1: Well, thank you, Brenda.
0: Brenda's awesome.
1: Yeah.
0: She's a constant listener. So is Chris Cullen. I haven't seen him today.
1: Chris Cullen is getting the Viadisc.
0: Is he really?
1: He's actually, I wasn't supposed to tell you because that's
0: Well, he's a part of our show now.
1: Yeah, he's part of the show. He's getting the Viadisc and he's happy with it so far. And what it's going to do for him is prevent it from getting worse.
0: That's great.
1: Because he's got a bad back.
0: I think of Viadiscs in my future eventually. I can see that.
1: Well, I mean, you don't. Well, yeah, because you're not Medicare. How old are you?
0: 52.
1: Oh yeah, you got a long time to go.
0: Really? Yeah.
1: Well, yeah, you got to be 65.
0: Oh.
1: Or disabled.
0: I'm disabled.
1: Yeah, so you probably can get it.
0: Yeah.
1: You know, you got Medicare, right?
0: Mm-hmm.
1: Yeah, Medicare. You know, people who are disabled. A lot of people are disabled because they inherited the old timer's disease early, or they injured themselves.
0: Well, I had a rough physical life though. Yeah, you know,
1: you were a stuntman, right?
0: Yeah, just petty stuff, but still, I treated my body roughly. I would do flips and rolls, like in a comedy style. And I look back on all that. You were like
1: Jerry Lewis.
0: Yeah, yeah, exactly.
1: Jerry Lewis, he had the worst back in the world. Why? Because he, you remember, I don't know if anybody, I'm sure there's...
0: I didn't know he had a bad back. Here.
1: You got to see some of his old movies, how he used to... He did it all his own stunt work, and he would fall and roll over.
0: Oh, yeah.
1: I mean, it was funny as hell, but it wasn't funny. He had multiple spine surgeries. And when I was doing, when I was started doing this stuff, he was still alive getting these spine surgeries. And he probably just had spinal stenosis that we could have treated easy.
0: Your reason why he did all that, and same with the Three Stooges, was because they had to make the sounds loud enough for the microphones to pick it up. So they actually had to hit each other really hard or do those rolls really hard and physical just so it would pick up on the on the mics. Stuff. Yeah.
1: You're in the show biz.
0: Yeah. Well, I'm a big fan. So, yeah.
1: Yeah. Anyway, what were we talking about?
0: We were talking about degenerative disc disease and via disc.
1: Yeah, we talked about the snowbirds coming in.
0: Oh yeah, the snowbirds.
1: The snowbirds. Yeah, there's a lot of them feeling good today. You know, I mean, I treated so many in the last 3 weeks.
0: Yeah,
1: and probably calmed down a little bit. And you know, the podcast. I don't know how many people are really listening to the podcast.
0: Yeah, we got a bunch of people.
1: We got to figure out. Well, first of all, I got to be more consistent.
0: Sure, right. Sure.
1: I'm not consistent because of the fact that, you know, how much you're going to talk about people.
0: Well, you never know what you're going to talk about, though. You can come out with a story and that's entertaining enough. You know, I mean, I love just coming in. I do this show with you. How often? I mean, like, we've been doing this for years, but I still love coming in and seeing what you have to say. And even I learn so much from just sitting across from this man.
1: Yeah, we had a couple of stories. Any good stories that came up the last few weeks?
0: I just want to announce to everybody that we will be sponsoring the World Cup this year, okay, locally. And so you'll see the commercials brought to you by Jasper Spine Institute. And as always, as we do every single year, we are sponsoring Shark Week. And so that's a big deal. But our summer's all set up for everyone coming in. And if you plan on coming down to the Jersey Shore and you have a relative that you bring in who's suffering from pain, if you're in town, stop by Jasper Spine Institute. See what he says. See what he can do for them. I guarantee you, he can do something. He can fix something in there to make your loved one or your, you know, whatever, feel a damn sight better.
1: I got a story about a new patient that I got this week.
0: What's that?
1: Monday. I had a patient that comes into the office with his wife. His wife I treated 2 years ago. And the wife had severe pain shooting down her leg.
0: Well, Vincenzo says good morning, but Brenda Starr says, I love anything you talk about.
1: Well, thank you, Brenda.
0: Yeah.
1: Well, you're going to like this one. This is a little bit, you know, I got to really calm down my Italian New Jersey heritage when I hear something like this. Right? I mean, it's very hard. Listen, I'm 70 years old. I'm supposed to be calm. I'm supposed to rationalize things.
0: Yeah.
1: But when I hear stories like this, it's very hard to rationalize, right? This lady, I operated on her 2 years ago. She had severe pain shooting down her leg. I did an endoscopic surgery on her.
0: Mm.
1: She's not Medicare. The insurance company paid me, but probably paid me very little money for this. You know, maybe just enough money to pay the overhead. Whereas a friend of mine called and said another doctor is going to do it in New Jersey, the same type of basic procedure, and charge him $30,000 cash.
0: Oh, my God.
1: I don't charge patients $30,000. I should, but I don't.
0: Yeah.
1: You know, I'm not like that. You know, how do you expect these people to pay? Anyway, I took whatever the insurance companies pay for. I got rid of all her pain. She had a She had a herniated disc like this, pinching the nerve coming out of the spine. I went in there with an endoscope, with a little 4-millimeter incision. I don't know if I have the thing laying around here. A 4-millimeter incision. I got it, but don't worry about it.
2: Okay.
1: And I went in. It's a scope. I got it on a monitor, and I see everything. I took it out. She came back 100% pain-free. 2 years later, she comes back with her husband. And the husband is 52 years old. He can barely walk. He's walking like he's drunk. He's like grabbing onto things. Like he's not drunk, but he's walking like he's drunk. He has hardly any control of his feet and even his arms to a certain extent. And I said, this guy's got something wrong with his cervical spine. I look at his cervical spine. He's got severe stenosis where the central canal and the cervical spine is closed down. And it's not closing down on nerves. It's closing down on the spinal cord.
2: Oh.
1: And the spinal cord is where all the nerves come out of the brain to go to the lower extremities or anything below the neck. So this guy's got severe stenosis that, you know, I can't treat severe stenosis. You know, remember I say, I avoid every possible way to send people for major spine surgery. And which, by the way, you know, I sent the patient to Dr. Radcliffe.
2: Mm.
1: And he's great. He's a great doctor. I sent him to Dr. Radcliffe. Let's get back. And he's going to treat him, right? Mm. But she says, doctor, I am so upset. I went to a doctor down South Jersey who I don't know. This guy doesn't know me. And she told him that I'm going to go after this for a second opinion at Dr. Jasper's office for my husband. He says, that guy is an effing something something, and what he does is all a joke, and none of it works. That's what he said. The guy doesn't even know me.
2: Right.
1: How could somebody say that doesn't know me? I might say something bad about somebody who I know that's bad, you know? But never about a doctor.
2: You don't talk badly about other doctors. No, it's just not done.
1: No.
2: Yeah.
1: You know what she said? She goes, I walked out of there, but I told him off. How could you say what Dr. Jasper does is a joke? Dr. Jasper operated, he didn't notice. Dr. Jasper operated on me 2 years ago at severe pain, sciatica pain down my leg. He made a 4-millimeter incision, went in with an endoscope. She knew what I did.
2: Mm.
1: Went in with an endoscope in 20 minutes, took the herniation out, and I am still pain-free. You know what he says to her? She's a bus driver. She couldn't drive her bus anymore.
2: Oh, wow, yeah.
1: Right? She went right back a week later, drove her bus, and still driving the bus. And he goes, I bet you you still have pain. Can you imagine saying something stupid like, she goes, still have pain? She goes, I'm 55 years old. I have pain of a 55-year-old who drives a bus for a living.
2: Yeah.
1: You know, I got some back pain, which Dr. Jasper said he could take care of. I got back pain, but I don't have that sciatica pain that I could not walk. I couldn't function. I couldn't eat. I couldn't go to work.
2: Sometimes I couldn't sleep at night.
1: I wanted the patient's. I wanted that doctor's name.
2: Mm.
1: I wanted his name. I wrote down her name. And I wrote down the doctor's name who referred her to him. I got so upset about it. I really should get upset about that. My mother always told me, people act like that. People act like that who are jealous of you.
2: Yeah.
1: Because I used to get so upset. I still get upset when somebody doesn't like me. She goes, those people don't like you because they don't know you and they're jealous of you. So you know what I did?
2: But she also said that if you got someone like that and you're really upset, put them in the freezer.
1: Guess what? I put the name in the freezer.
2: Did you really?
1: I put the name in the freezer. Why? Because I was going to go over there. I was going to call a guy, confront the guy, report him to the State Board of Medical Examiner. I was so.
2: Yeah.
1: So what I did was I said, you know what? Let me make the doctor aware of who he's sending patients to.
2: Right.
1: How they're saying bad things about doctors they don't even know, out of jealousy. So I figured, let me call that guy. So I call the doctor that sent him. First of all, I get you know, normally you get a nurse or somebody, a secretary. Well, how can I help you, Dr. Jasper? I said, I'd like to talk to Dr. So-and-so. Well, no, how can I help you? I said, you really can't help me. Is it about a patient? Yeah, it's about a patient. What's the patient's name? I gave the patient's name. Okay, how can I help you? I said, you can't help me. I want to talk to Dr. So-and-so specifically about this patient, about what happened.
2: Right.
1: Okay. I waited 10, 15 minutes. Meantime, I got 45 patients in the office, but I made the time to do this. He gets on the phone, and he gets on the phone with some off-the-wall accent. I can't understand half he's saying.
2: Mm.
1: Right. And then I try to give, he says, what's the patient's name? I gave the patient's name to, he goes, and then he repeats it with something else. And I spelt it to him. I had to spell it for him four times.
2: Right.
1: Right. And he goes, all right, what's the problem? And I already told him what the problem was. And he goes, what's the doctor's name? And I tried to, after three times of spelling the doc, I said, you don't know this doctor? He goes, no. And I hung up on him.
2: Yeah.
1: I was on the phone for 15 minutes with this idiot who doesn't know who the patient is, which is okay. Somebody calls me, say, I got a patient by the name of this. I probably don't know who it is. I got to look it up.
2: You have to see their face.
1: But if they call my office, the nurse will take the name down, the secretary will give it to the nurse. The nurse will look it up. And before I talk to the doctor, I know everything about that patient.
2: Right.
1: Right. Which is the way you're supposed to do it. I got so fed up. I said, you know what? I'll take care of this guy. Name's going in the freezer.
2: That's it.
1: That's all you got to do.
2: That's all you got to do. Actually, if you look in his freezer, you'll see little faces in the frost in the back of it. Looking out.
1: My mother taught me that. And you know what? She says, "It's you don't put it in there because you don't want to do any harm to anybody.
2: Right, right.
1: People want to do harm to you. These are the people you put in the freezer. It's an old Sicilian thing. And you put them in the freezer. Guess what it does? It protects you from them.
2: Yeah, yeah.
1: And believe me. You ask a few of the people that's me over in the past,
2: right?
1: They'll tell you. And sometimes it takes more than just, you know, putting some kind of barrier in front of me. Mm-hmm. Sometimes it takes these people some bad out of their life. I hate to say it.
2: Yeah.
1: Don't be barking up the wrong tree here.
2: We have Neil. Neil says your whole staff is great. We have your niece,
1: Colapso.
2: Daniela. She says, his niece says hi also, and don't ever change. LOL.
1: Daniela, when's the baby coming? She's in her last trimester.
2: Oh, is she?
1: Yeah.
2: Oh. Vincenza says, I had that surgery from you. Truly a miracle. My pain was gone.
1: Yeah. How many years ago was that, Vincenza? Now, that's my sister talking.
2: Yeah.
1: And they say it's unethical to operate on family members. Well, who else is going to do it?
2: Who else is going to do it? Who else are you going to trust besides
1: to do
2: somebody?
1: Do endoscopic surgery on your family.
2: Vincenza is also known as Moon Jasper Gem, the psychic online. So if you need a good psychic, Moon Jasper Gem is the one. Then we got Nicole, our beautiful nurse.
1: What? Was it Nicole?
2: Yeah.
1: Nicole, what are you doing on a beautiful Saturday like today?
2: She's rained
1: out
2: all of her plans.
1: Sailing or something.
2: She says, nice shirt, Doc.
1: Look, Vincenza says she puts names in the freezer too.
2: Yeah.
1: She must have got that from our mother.
2: Yeah.
1: And she said she had the surgery 2013.
2: Right.
1: How many years ago was that? 13?
2: Yeah. Yeah. 2006. Yeah. 26. Yeah. 13.
1: 13?
2: Is it?
1: 23? That's 13 years ago.
2: Yeah.
1: 13 years ago, she had it. Who says these are just temporary procedures? It's good.
2: Yeah.
1: A lot of responses, people here.
2: Oh, and Danielle. Daniela says, I do the freezer.
1: Daniela puts the people in the freezer too. Why? Because her grandmother was my mother. She knows.
2: Yeah,
1: she and it knows. Works, right, Daniela?
2: Yeah, you got to lock them up somewhere, you know, and it's better in the freezer than in your head.
1: I came back from college one time, opened up the freezer, and all these papers come flying out. I said, Mom, what the hell is this? She goes, put them back. Put them back.
2: That's fantastic.
1: I remember one time this guy stole, he was actually my partner, and he stole $250,000 from me out of the practice. And I called him.
2: Mm.
1: You know what his first words were? You don't know his first words, right? Okay, I'm so sorry. I'll do whatever I can to pay you back. Please don't put me in the freezer. I swear to God.
0: Because people know.
1: Yeah, because I was his partner for a while, and he knew the consequences of getting his name in the freezer. Guess what? It's still in the freezer.
0: No, I tell new hires when they come in, right? And they think, oh, is he mad at me? Is he mad? Because you get passionate and your voice gets loud, but you're not yelling at anybody. And I said, well, if you really are worried that he's mad at you, just check the freezer. Okay. If you're not in there, you're cool.
1: No, I mean, if I get mad at somebody, I don't put them in the freezer.
0: No.
1: I put people in the freezer like this guy. This guy is trying to hurt me.
0: Mm.
1: He's a surgeon. He knows what I do takes work away from him, even though the guy's probably 50 miles away.
0: Right.
1: But they got this family surgeon against doing anything that we do that works. And I don't know whether it's because they make more money doing it or some doctors, I think, are honest. I think that this is the only surgery that you can do what they do.
0: Yeah.
1: You know, who the hell knows?
0: Yeah. But one thing everybody needs to know. Once you get in the freezer, there's no getting out. You're in there.
1: Yeah. unless for some strange reason the person dies, then I'll take them out.
0: Oh, that's nice, Doc. Yeah, that's nice.
1: For some strange reason.
0: For some strange reason.
1: Which is usually an accident.
0: Yeah, yeah.
1: So we not only talk about pain on today, which we're finishing up here because you got to do your show.
0: Yeah.
1: You know, we're finishing. We finish it off with a little bit of laughter.
0: Sure.
1: And you know, most of this stuff is true, but not true. We just try to make people laugh.
0: Yeah. If you know Doc, right? You love him. That's it. You know, he's the one of the great. He's a character.
1: Well, thank you.
0: Yeah, you're the craziest character I've ever met, but you're also the most stand-up guy I've ever met.
1: Thanks.
0: Yeah.
1: Thanks. All right, everybody. Jeremy, what kind of show you got next? Tell the fans over here.
0: Oh, yeah. Okay. Yeah. So I have a show called "Of What Remains" with Jeremy Vickers, and I talk about growing up in the late 70s and early 80s. And what's so different today compared to then? And I'm loving it. I love it.
1: Well, I'm sure you got a great following, probably more than me.
0: No, you got a lot now. Yeah, you got a lot.
1: All right, everybody. Thank you very much for listening. Call us at 732-262-0700. I can fix that.
0: You can fix that. Brenda Starr says she's laughing. She says, you're killing me, Doc.
1: All right, brother. Can't wait to see you.
0: All right, yeah. So, if you want to make an appointment with Dr. Jasper, like he said, it's 732-262-0700. 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
12: 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And unfortunately, it's also one of the most misunderstood. Some people claim benefits as early as possible because they're afraid Social Security is running out of money. Others delay benefits for as long as possible because waiting is always best. The answer is there is no universal. Claiming too early can permanently reduce your monthly income for life. Waiting too long can sometimes create unnecessary financial strain or cause retirees to spend on other assets too aggressively. The right decision depends on factors like health, longevity expectations, taxes, retirement income needs, how well your investments perform, marital status, and overall financial flexibility. Social Security is not just a government benefit. For many retirees, it's one of the largest guaranteed income sources they'll ever have, which means making the right claiming strategy can have a major impact on retirement security. Claiming early permanently reduces your benefit. Many people don't realize that claiming early permanently locks in a lower benefit. You can claim as early as 62, but if your full retirement age is 67 and you claim at 62, your benefit will be reduced by roughly 30%. That reduction lasts for a lifetime. For example, someone eligible for $3,000 a month in Social Security full retirement age benefits may receive closer to $2,100 a month if claimed early. That difference compounds over time. Waiting longer increases guaranteed income. For every year you delay beyond full retirement age, your benefits will increase about 8% simple interest annually until age 70. It's a very significant increase. Someone who waits until 70 may receive dramatically larger monthly checks. And importantly, Social Security is inflation adjusted. For retirees concerned about longevity risk or inflation risk or outliving their assets, Delayed Social Security benefits can almost act like longevity insurance or a longevity annuity. But waiting isn't always the best. Some financial commentators act like delaying until 70 is automatically correct. Not necessarily. My parents passed away in 70 and 71. And there were legitimate reasons that they took it early, namely their health and shorter life expectancy. If you're going to die at 70 or 71, you don't know when you're going to die. But there is actual ways to figure out life expectancy from a more scientific data. Job loss, insufficient savings, family circumstances, or needing income sooner are all reasons you may want to claim it early. Some retirees also simply value using the benefits early in retirement when they have their health, flexibility, and enjoyment. The key is make a strategic decision, not an emotional one. A wrong emotional decision about Social Security would be, oh, it's not going to be around, so I'm going to just take it now. Fear causes many people to claim too early. People often hear Social Security is going bankrupt, and they panic and think, I better grab it now before it disappears. But claiming it a fear can permanently reduce your retirement income. Now, if you have that fear, there are ways to kind of reverse hack that. Like, you take it now, and you then would be more aggressive with stocks to try to grow greater than that 8%. You gotta realize that 8% is guaranteed regardless of the stock market growing. Decisions should be based on planning and not headlines. But that does not mean benefits suddenly vanish. Social Security faces real problems. If you ever look at the trustees report, it documents how bad things are. So let's look in an example of a case study named Mike and Linda. They're both age 64, recently retired with about $2 million saved for retirement. Good for them. Mike wants to claim immediately because we paid into it our whole life. Linda wants to wait because she had a mother who lived to 99. Their projected benefit at full retirement age, $4,200 a month combined. They claim immediately, they may receive $3,000 a month combined. They wait until 70, benefits could rise closer to $5,200 combined per month. That's a massive lifetime difference. But here's the trade-off. Also, realize Social Security is an inflation-adjusted annuity for life. There are many of those. It's a very unique program, and it's tax efficient. Waiting means spending more from investments earlier. It's a big trade-off to waiting. So the real question becomes, which strategy creates the best long-term retirement income and outcome? Now, it depends on your health, tax situation, portfolio size, spending needs, and long-term goals. Taxes matter more than most people realize. Social Security decisions are also tax decisions because, as we said earlier, depending on Social Security, up to 85% of your income may be taxable. And they can claim timing, which can affect Roth conversion strategies, retirement tax brackets, Medicare premiums, and RMDs later. This is why Social Security should not happen in isolation. It should be coordinated with investments, taxes, retirement income, and estate planning. Longevity changes the math. One of the biggest factors is how long you live. If someone lives well into their 80s or 90s, that matters. And it's kind of funny when you do all the analysis, it generally shows you that it's the same if you die about 83. But if you live longer than 83 or 84, it's better if you wait. Delaying benefits can often create significantly larger lifetime income. But nobody knows exactly how long they'll live, which is why this decision becomes probabilistic and not certain. Good planning evaluates multiple scenarios instead of assuming one outcome. The real goal here is whatever makes you confident in your retirement income. Ultimately, I don't mean that like psychically or psychologically. It means some people, for example, want to take it early because they're going to invest the difference. And if you're really going to invest the difference, I'm okay with you taking it early. But invest it in something that has a possibility of beating 8%. Don't invest it in something conservative. The goal is retirement income confidence. It's about reducing stress, creating sustainable retirement income, and maintaining flexibility. 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
13: So how much can Social Security benefits be reduced by claiming early?
12: As much as about 30%, 32% if you claim early.
13: Why is it that benefits increase if someone delays claiming until age 70?
12: Because Social Security is a longevity annuity, you're getting mortality credits. So the idea there is the government is making then more money off the money within the Social Security Trust, even though it's projected to go belly up by, you know, sometime in the 2030s. The idea is that over time, by giving more, by not taking money out, they have more money to work with your money to make more on your money.
13: How should married couples coordinate Social Security planning together?
12: Well, if you're married, you should let the higher of the two grow for as long as you can, because that will be the death benefit income that the lower earning spouse will provide. So coordinating your strategies, even if you keep your finances separate, is critical, because it's generally pointless for both of you to wait till 70. Usually it's best for one to take at 62 or for retirement age and the other at 70. For many retirees, Social Security is one of the largest guaranteed income streams you'll ever receive, which means the decision when to claim is far more important than most people realize. Claim too early and you may permanently reduce your income. 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

0: going to see her movies.
1: I have a family member who really likes her, but it's like, you know, he always wants to go see her movies or something.
0: So he's like, he has a crush on her, basically?
1: I don't know. He might.
0: He just really admires her yeah, acting craft.
1: Yeah, he likes her acting. But Scarlett Johansson recently made headlines after saying that work-life balance is not possible. I sort of disagree with it, and I sort of agree with it. I think for a period in your life, if you want to attain the highest pinnacle of your career and kind of coast after, and what I coast is mean maintain, but you can't be in growth mode, like super growth mode, and have a work-life balance. And while most people aren't juggling movie sets and skincare companies, a lot of Americans can relate to the feeling that there's never enough time, enough money, or enough margin. In today's economy, many workers are taking on side hustles, second jobs, and longer hours, not necessarily because they want to, but they feel like they have to. In this segment, we're going to explore the tension between work, money, and personal well-being, and why having a coordinated financial game plan helps more people create the freedom and flexibility in their lives. But first, I'm going to go to you for Woman on the Street.
0: All right, let's hear it.
1: Do you believe in work-life balance? Or is it a scam?
0: I think it's kind of like what you touched on. I think it depends on a lot of things, like where you are at in your personal life. I think it also pays a lot into how much you value work and what you do. And I think how happy you are in your job. Like we've talked before about how I came from a large corporation and you were kind of just like a cog in the machine. And, you know, they didn't, I think, value you personally as much as you do, you know, like at a smaller company, perhaps.
1: Like here.
0: Yeah, like here. And I would say that when I was there, my work-life balance was, it felt not better off because those factors were all in play. But while I'm here, you'll be happy to know I feel like I have a bit of a better work-life balance. But at the same time, I still value this job and this career just as much. I just think, you know, it comes into kind of your state of mind.
1: Yeah, and I think there's different phases. So like when I started, I'd work till like 11, 2 at night every night. I still do, but it's like fun. I'm reading articles on hot stock tips and making money in the markets. Like, and it's a passion. So it's my hobby, you know, money. It's kind of a funny, money is my hobby. Because you know what you think, and this is why AI is dumb. Another answer to that question. You'd be amazed at like investments that we've made in our strategic portfolio, which if you said like, oh, we made a lot of money in this stock, you'd be like, duh. Like we made a lot of money in Intel recently, like up triple digits since we bought it. But Intel stunk as a company for years.
0: Like Intel, the computer company?
1: Yeah, like the computer chip.
0: Wow.
1: Like it did nothing for a while. And we were kind of like, you know, just let's put 3% of the strategic stock portfolio in. And then 3% became 6. Don't hold me to the exact number, but guess how much Intel was in 2025?
0: Oh, gosh. I don't know.
1: You love when I put you on the spot. $20 a share. Today, it's $111.
0: Wow.
1: That was like easy money to be made. But you would have thought everybody did it. Nobody did it. Not many. I mean, now there's more market cap. But to me, it just made sense. But a computer is not going to say, now it could give you a formula, right? Where you could say, give me all stocks in a given sector that are undervalued right now. Try it, you know, ask AI. And give me all that are overvalued. And the overvalued ones will be like AMD, NVIDIA, Intel, which are all probably the ones that made

0: Money.
1: So, like, it can't discern certain things. It doesn't have the ability to give. If you think about it, AI is the collective knowledge of humanity. But isn't most humanity wrong? Like, aren't we all inherently flawed? Like, theology calls it, Catholics call it what? Original sin. Calvinists call it total depravity. Reformed people. I'll give you an agnostic guy. You ever read Kenneth Burke?
2: Sounds familiar.
1: You know, from old, you know, he was like this philosopher. I don't know if he had any belief in God or anything. Called that we were rotten as a species with perfection. And what that means is we're already striving to be perfect. We're inherently flawed. So then the AI will be inherently flawed. Like, for example, I've seen it now has been easier. It's harder to make money and it's easier to make money in the sense that every year the markets freak out. Ah, everybody's going to hell. We're going to have a war. We're going to, the financial collapse is going to occur. Last year, market went down almost 30% from February 18th to like beginning of April, 2025. We use computers, but we want to use judgment and rationality. And maybe there'll be a day when that's overtaken by a computer. But I still won't do it then. I'll still want humans to be over the machines because I want to see, even like these peptides. You following this peptide craze?
2: I don't know that I buy. I don't know. There are people who are very passionate about peptides, but I'm just not sure I buy into it yet.
1: I mean, yeah, it's like a drug. Yeah. Like what are we, there's no FDA for peptides. And the closest thing is like the GLP-1s, which I just spoke to a doctor. I'm like, hey, I want to lose some weight. Should I use one? And they said, no, cut cream out of your coffee. So, but then they say, you know, lowers your like muscle mass and can lower your bone density, which contributes to shorter life expectancy.
2: And I've seen, and it also like can make some people look a little scary. Not everyone. I know it's right for some people, but I have seen some people who you even lose like the muscle shape in your face.
1: Yeah, like the bucolic fat that gives you that beauty. Yeah. Like I got that nice fat on my face. I took away some of my, and you look more drawn, you know, like a skeleton. Now, there are some people I would say it's life-changing for and necessary. The people who just can't lose weight, the diabetic, the whatever. I'm not, but I'm saying a lot of people like, or people like me who use it, hey, I could lose an extra 25 pounds. I love that. So the verdict's out. Do you do it? Do you not? But at least those GLP-1s are being studied. We don't know these other ones, the HK50 and the, this one. So it's the point about the whole peptides is we don't know what we're unleashing on humanity with these, sort of like AI. And I think long term, I'm kind of worried that people are just going to inject like chips in their brain to be smarter. Like, and I see it with the market where everybody's in index funds, right? But nobody feels richer. Because everybody's buying the same stuff. So there is, in one sense, a greater opportunity to make money now in the stock market by buying things that are depressed. Why did Intel go down to 20 bucks a share? You know why? It was being reduced out of index funds. So it was progressively not being bought. Does that make sense? Then you add in the AI craze and now it's being bought more and more and more of. It creates a false sense of security around it. I think it's a great stock and we own it for our listener friends and clients. And you don't want to buy just because somebody on the radio tells you to buy anything. But the point is you want to get a financial plan. But I just find these things fascinating, you know? Point number one, Americans say work-life balance matters more than ever. According to the Employee Benefit Research Institute. So you were saying you have more work-life balance now and a better quality of life because of working here. That's great. Put that on some website.
2: Put it on a mug.
1: Glassdoor. I had somebody with, worked here for like a month, said,
2: Oh, no.
1: And it was like, I didn't even know you. They're like, oh, you really work hard, people hard. I'm like, it was like, yeah, we work, but the idea was, I didn't even know the person really. It was like somebody was here for like 4 weeks and quit or something. Like they gave the exact wrong answer. But to me, that's something AI can't replace. Got me thinking on the way out. AI can't replace like a communal work environment.
2: Yeah, you can't go to like a conference or a, work event with an AI. You don't have that sense of camaraderie.
1: And I also think AI doesn't have a soul. And I think if you go back to the greatest companies on earth, I remember there's this thing going out on social media right now with Steve Jobs. And there's some egghead. You ever see this? And the guy goes, by what you just said, you don't know anything about tech. And Jobs was sort of like, you're right, but you're missing the whole point. Like Jobs' genius was on the soul behind his tech. Now people say, he was a jerk to work for and all those things. But he was a genius in the simple elegance. My daughters and my wife are hooked on Apple. Because they just want everything to work seamlessly. Yeah. That's all the product of Steve Jobs, where he got sick of the Windows environment. Now, I'm a Windows kid. I like Windows. It's easy to me. But if you talk to people just born into that Apple ecosystem, they never want to leave. He knew what he was doing. But isn't that a soulful experience? I don't think an AI would have created that. An AI would not have created Sony Walkman combined with a BlackBerry, combined with a phone, combined with a TV into one device in an elegant with no touch, on a touchpad with glass. There was an elegance. There was a beauty to the product. It wasn't like I loved BlackBerry back then. I don't know if you ever had BlackBerry. Mm-hmm. Are you too young for BlackBerry?
2: No, I had one.
1: I loved the BlackBerry. I think it was... I actually was sad to see BlackBerry die out. I enjoyed a real keyboard, but the market said otherwise. I really liked the BlackBerry because to me, but you know what they did? They heard the feedback and they made the touchpad more like the BlackBerry. I don't know how they did that, but they made it much easier to converse. But that was what took me a while to adopt. And then once my friend, no, they fixed that. But it was all about the user experience. UX is way more powerful than, and that's the point of the AI. Mm-hmm. Kind of go back to the 2 minute drill. 2 minute drill has now become a 40 minute drill. But back to work life balance, I think it's the same thing, right? Like if you're passionate about what you're doing, it is kind of a balance. But there'll be ebbs and flows. Like there's times we might require all hands on deck. There are times, remember with COVID, we worked nonstop. You would have worked nonstop here during COVID. Why? Kind of gave people hope and something to do and fun. And it was fun to work a lot during COVID. We became a source of hope on the radio as we helped people navigate PPP and all of that. And according to the Employee Benefit Research Institute's 2025 Workplace Wellness Survey, work-life balance was the number one contributor to workplace well-being. Over half of respondents ranked it as a top three priority, ahead of flexible schedules and even healthcare coverage. And I do believe that as AI replaces some jobs. I think the ability to have it will be almost a more valuable thing than salary. Because when you're given a certain task, like certain tasks are just, you know, you look up a chart. Okay, this is what this person gets paid. You know, that's how people do everything now. That will become a more like a stickier thing to keep workers happy. I also think providing a pension and workplace savings vehicle where people know they're building something of real wealth. I'm a big believer in that. Although it's funny, our employees don't really view it that way. Not all of them. Hopefully you do. Like that you're building something event, you know, like I like the idea of that. But even if we didn't do a pension, I'd probably do a generous 401k match. Because to me, it's important to know you're building wealth over time somewhere that if something happens to you, we retire, you can, it's portable. Interestingly, 46% of workers said work-life balance was excellent or very good, the highest level reported in past 4 years. That's a scary stat because that means layoffs are coming. Like it means they're like too happy. Over half of respondents ranked, see, no AI is going to do that. Over half of respondents ranked it as a top three priority ahead of flexible schedules and even healthcare. I also think, I don't agree with this necessarily, but a lot of people are forcing people back to the office for hours. I'm not against that, but I don't have the time for that myself. Like, so I'm okay with like what I would call maybe you might have to be here a couple times a week. You know what I mean? Like if we have a project. But if you have to baby an employee, should they be an employee? I don't know. I think there should be apps generated where it could tell if your workers are working. You know what I'm saying? Like that to me would be a use of AI.
2: I think there are some like productivity trackers.
1: Yeah, but I don't think they do a great job. It's like a diary or it's like keystroke logging. I don't know if it's, maybe we'll do that. That would be good though, because you never know how much as an employer, right? You never know, like, could you get rid of the wrong person? Mm-hmm. Like, because you think they're not working as hard because they're very calm, cool, and collective and sweet. But you in your mind view the person who's like frantically overworking, you know what I mean? Mm-hmm. As the better worker. Right. Like that could be a benefit of AI. Mm-hmm. Like the ability to say, well, no, they did high productivity work. So Tom was doing this one thing where he was doing insights and I found it not helpful. Like it would tell you your focused work and it would tell me like of my 8 hours, I did 2 hours of focused work a day. Like it's dumb because it didn't log the client hours. It was logging like email hours. So it was dumb. It was dumb AI. But despite those numbers, many people feel still stretched emotionally, financially, or mentally. I just think it just costs more to live now. I don't know if it's a mental burden. And by the way, like going to the gym, you ever go to the gym during the day now?
2: I don't think I can get into that mindset. I'm either a morning or an evening person.
1: Well, that's good. But when you go during the day, sometimes I'll go at like 3 or 9 or 10. It's filled. Like, so people aren't working anymore.
2: Oh, like that, like the gym itself is actually filled with people?
1: Yeah.
2: Oh, that's interesting.
1: So that makes me worry about this layoff thing too. Economic anxiety is quietly driving burnout. A lot of people are not working extra because they're passionate about hustle culture. They're doing it because life has gotten more expensive. No one aspires to become a DoorDash driver. No disrespect to DoorDash drivers. Inflation, rising housing costs, and uncertainty about the future have created pressure for even higher income earners. Consumer sentiment has fallen sharply as people worry living expenses are outpacing wages. There's also growing fear around AI and automation. Nearly 1 in 5 workers now say it's somewhat likely their job could be eliminated in the next 5 years. I don't know. I'm starting to think that's overblown. Like, remember Chick-fil-A. There was some robot delivering food. What happened with that robot?
2: You know, it's been pretty quiet. I haven't heard anything about that robot.
1: I mean, I think these were gimmicks. I mean, it's. I think we're going to be in a world of augmented reality, not total virtual reality. I think the AI will help us do our jobs better, but not eliminate everyone's job. When people feel financially insecure, they often sacrifice time, health, or family balance to compensate. The rise of the side hustle economy. According to ZipRecruiter, 1/3 of U.S. workers now have a side hustle or multiple jobs. Younger workers are on this trend too, with 59% of newer workforce entrants reporting side hustles compared to 28% of workers. Labor statistics are eye-opening. 9.5 million Americans reported working two jobs last November. Nearly 500,000 people reported working two full-time jobs at one point last year. Technology has made this easier through Uber, DoorDash, Fiverr, but easier doesn't always mean healthier or sustainable long-term. More income doesn't always solve the problem. Scarlett Johansson is worth millions, yet even she said balance feels impossible. That tells you something important. Financial stress is not always about income. It's about structure, clarity, and coordination. We see people making good money but still feeling overwhelmed because they don't have a financial system behind their finances. They have what we call the junk drawer mentality. Things feel inefficient or disorganized, uncoordinating, and lacking a coordinated strategy. Without a strategy, every financial decision becomes reactive. Can I really afford to slow down? Do I need another income stream? Am I saving enough? 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Coordinated retirement planning, cash flow organization, debt reduction, having an emergency fund, and investment income strategies. When people understand where they stand financially and have a game plan to move forward, what we call our legendary retirement game plan, they often feel less pressure to constantly chase more work. 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
2: Have you seen more clients feeling pressure to either take on additional work or maybe even delay retirement in recent years?
1: A lot of our people, I would say no, because they're the savers, the ones who are thriving. People that I'm friends with out and about, yes. But to be honest, my tip is kind of the side hustle economy is dumb. I think if you want to make more money and better yourself, find the problem in your industry, in your work, and find a way to make more money in your work. You know, how are you going to have time when like someone's bugging you that their coffee is too cold, you know, because you delivered it to them 10 minutes ago? How can you deal with the deep problems of your industry or your job to make more money if you're just focused on being a short order, you know, waiter or waitress? You know what I'm saying? These apps really, I mean, if you really need the extra money, do it. But I think long-term, nobody gets rich doing that stuff.
2: How can a solid financial plan help someone create more freedom and flexibility in their life?
1: Because if you know how much you need to live, and you have enough resources to fund your cash flow, and you have a plan that has a cash flow engine, you can then build in freedom and flexibility into your life, because there might be, okay, maybe you're working too many hours or too much making on that side hustle. And maybe you can actually go visit a kid's little league game, or go to church more, or join a small group at church, or do volunteer work, something that makes your life feel richer and more fuller because it's budgeted into your plan.
2: What are some signs that somebody may be overworking because of financial disorganization rather than actual necessity?
1: We see a lot of people who have like 2 to 5 million in net worth, 2 to 10, and they're still working, and their expenses are pretty low. And it's because they have made a collection of financial decisions that what we call resembles a junk drawer. They are chasing things. They're chasing a number, but they actually haven't built a coordinated and integrated and efficient plan. They don't have the 6 game-changing playbooks. Sure, they have an investment guy or an investment lady, but they don't have somebody looking out for them on the 6 game-changing playbooks that we do on a regular basis. Those are tax, income, investments, healthcare planning, legacy, and housing wealth. They might have somebody who does one of those things, but not all 6 things. People sometimes say, hey, what do you do that's different? Well, for the same price as you're probably paying today, we're going to give 5 more benefits that you're not getting currently. I'm going to give you an income plan to show you how to not outlive your nest egg, a tax plan to show you how to stop hemorrhaging. Many of you are leaking more money than you realize. You're chasing your tail and you're paying more in tax. When if you do a proper and improve your structure, your quality of life will improve dramatically.
2: Now, do you think that improving financial structure could actually improve someone's quality of life outside of money?
1: Totally, because people are chasing their tail. They're on the hamster wheel of life. They feel like they have one foot on the gas pedal and the other on the brake. They have a decent sized 401k. An IRA, but they have no way to enjoy it because they don't have an econometric, economics-based model for financial decision-making. It's a fidelity calculator that tells you you're okay is not an econometric financial model. That is a tool your custodian gives you to do a calculation, but it doesn't do all of the calculations necessary to ensure you can ease off the gas pedal of life. Work-life balance is not just about working fewer hours. It's also about having the confidence to retire and not work an extra 5 years too long. You don't know how long you're going to live. Your financial life should be organized well enough to support the kind of life you actually want to live today. 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But when there is a clear plan in place, it can give you something people desperately want: flexibility, peace of mind, and the ability to enjoy life without constantly feeling behind. Or some of you who should have been retired a year ago, he who dies with the most toys still dies. 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If you'd like help designing a financial plan around you, your income, give me a call at 888-988-JOSH. 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
1: Most people think of life insurance as something that only matters if you're dead. It's viewed as a death benefit, a legacy tool, or financial protection tool for loved ones. But depending on the type of policy you have, life insurance can potentially do a lot more than that. In some cases, it can provide flexibility during retirement. So today we're going to be talking about the living benefits of life insurance. It can help you cover unexpected expenses through the cash value in the account, provide access to liquidity, or even serve as a part of a broader financial strategy. The key is understanding what kind of policy you own, how it works, and the trade-offs before tapping into it. Because while life insurance can be a useful tool during your lifetime, using it in the wrong way may provide unintended consequences to your heirs. Many people don't fully understand what their life insurance does. A lot of people buy life insurance from somebody maybe they met at the golf club, maybe a cousin, and you never revisit it. You know, you pay premiums and there's a death benefit, but you may not realize certain policies can build cash value over time. That cash value can sometimes be accessed during your retirement or financial emergencies, and it's fully liquid in many cases. The problem is many people don't know what type of policy they own, whether it has cash, what are the costs and risks, and how accessing money affects the policy later. This is why insurance reviews matter. We also even do something called an ILIT review, an irrevocable life insurance trust review, where sometimes people find they did life insurance owned by a trust years ago and it needs revisiting. Life insurance can sometimes become a source of liquidity. Cash value policies allow policyholders to borrow against accumulated cash. They can potentially use dividends to help supplement retirement income, use loans for emergency expenses, create flexibility during market downturns, and help avoid liquidating investments at a bad time. But there's a catch people overlook. Loans are not necessarily free money. Interest still accrues. And unpaid loans reduce the death benefit. Excess borrowing can even cause the policy to lapse. That's why these decisions should not be done in an isolated manner, but done within the context of your broader financial plan by calling us at 888-988-JOSH. Some retirees even use insurance strategically during market volatility. This becomes especially important during difficult market environments. If the market is down significantly, pulling money from an investment account can create permanent damage on a portfolio, especially early in retirement. Using alternate sources like life insurance cash value can actually help the longevity of your portfolio. Now, the goal here is not to raid the portfolio recklessly. The goal is to create flexibility so you're not forced to sell stock during periods of volatility. We call that concept volatility buffer. Now, there's a difference between useful financial planning and financial desperation. If someone is constantly borrowing from their policy because they're overspending or unprepared, that's a warning sign. Life insurance is not necessarily a substitute for emergency savings, even though it makes for a good one, or a substitute for retirement planning, or a long-term debt machine. Good planning uses these tools intentionally, bad planning reactively. Sometimes the best move is reevaluating whether the coverage is still needed. There are situations where children or spouses are financially dependent, or they're independent and don't need you anymore. Significant assets have already accumulated, and the purpose of the policy may no longer exist. At that point, it may make sense to evaluate whether the premiums are still worth it, whether the policy fits your current financial plan, or whether the money could be used more efficiently elsewhere. Not every old insurance policy is automatically a good policy to keep forever. If you have an old policy and you want it audited, give our office a call at 888-988-JOSH.
2: So that kind of leads me to my first question, which is how often should someone revisit their insurance coverage and overall protection strategy?
1: Once per year.
2: What is a common misconception that you hear people have about life insurance?
1: The biggest misnomer is it's only good if you die. One of the major benefits of permanent life insurance is what we call the living value to insureds during their retirement years. This feature of permanent life insurance is powerful. Few other financial instruments offer as many features as permanent life insurance. I'm going to give you some list of the living benefits that a policy may provide. Number one, make non-income producing assets produce an income. For example, a home that you live in, you would not normally want to do a reverse mortgage because you would accrue debt. But if you have a life insurance policy that's permanent that could pay off the reverse mortgage when you die, that could allow you tax-free income while you're living. So that's the point behind making non-income producing assets produce an income. Point number two, make income producing assets provide greater retirement income. If you have a portfolio and you don't have permanent life insurance, you are relegated to what we call the 4% rule. You don't have as much liberty to spend money if you use your insurance, if you use your assets as an insurance policy. But by having life insurance, not only are you providing for legacy protection, which is benefit number nine, you're also reducing income taxes throughout retirement, reducing market or interest rate risk on asset portfolios, providing increased income during retirement than a fixed income product, diminishing your concerns about running out of money, reducing the amount of capital required to meet retirement needs, and enhancing the protection of your assets against claims of creditors. So a death benefit can unlock many other benefits. I provided nine just now, but the policy could be of benefit to you, but you got to make sure it's the right time type.
2: How does somebody know whether their policy has usable cash value?
1: It depends on the type. Term policies can't be done. Generally, I like dividend paying policies from a mutual company that's participating in the dividend of the surplus of the company. But again, you have to look at every policy on their own. It's not a one size fits all.
2: When does borrowing from a life insurance policy make sense and when can it become dangerous?
1: It makes sense in coordination and integration with other retirement assets that you might own. So for example, if your retirement assets have suffered due to a market downturn, it makes sense to borrow, provided you have a plan to pay back those loans. Life insurance is one of the most misunderstood financial tools out there. Many people buy, never think about again. But depending on your situation, your policy may be doing more or less than you realize. The important thing is to make sure every piece of your financial life is growing together intentionally, not just sitting there on autopilot. If you'd like help reviewing your protection strategy, retirement income plan, tax plan, or overall financial game plan, call me now for our legendary retirement game plan at 888-988-JOSH. 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So give us a call, 888-988-JOSH, 888-988-5674, 888-988-JOSH. 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And if you enjoyed the show, leave us a review. Thanks for listening. I'm Josh Jelinski, and this is The Financial Quarterback.
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4: 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All investment strategies have the potential for profit or loss. Investment strategies such as asset allocation, diversification, or rebalancing do not assure or guarantee better performance and cannot eliminate the risk of investment losses. Any references to specific securities, stock tickers, companies, or investment products are for informational purposes only and should not be construed as a recommendation to buy, sell, or hold any security. There are no guarantees that a portfolio employing these or any other strategy will outperform. A portfolio that does not engage in such strategies this broadcast should not be construed by any client or prospective client as a solicitation to affect or attempt to affect transactions in securities or the rendering of personalized investment advice. Due to various factors, including changing market conditions, the information discussed in this broadcast may no longer be reflective of current positions or recommendations. While information presented is believed to be factual and up to date, Josh Jelinski and Wealth Quarterback do not guarantee its accuracy, and it should not be regarded as a complete analysis. Statements made by guests or callers reflect their own views and opinions and do not necessarily reflect the views of Jelinski Advisory Group, Inc. or Wealth Quarterback, LLC, nor should they be construed as investment recommendations or advice of the subjects discussed. The tax and estate planning information discussed is general in nature, is provided for informational purposes only and should not be construed as legal or tax advice. Listeners should consult an attorney or tax professional regarding their specific legal or tax situation. Investment advisory services offered through Wealth Quarterback, LLC.
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It's going to be a bright one today, so make sure you keep those sunglasses handy. 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

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The hits of 80s, 90s, and more. Mostly sunny today with a high of 78. Then for Monday, Tuesday, and Wednesday, mostly sunny. Highs right around 70. Currently 62 in Toms River.

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92.7 WOBM, the hits of the 80s, 90s, and more. When you think about elections, you probably think about the big election in November, but the primary election here in New Jersey happens this Tuesday, June 2nd. Polls are open from 6 a.m. to 8 p.m. statewide. And early voting is already underway at 10 locations each in Monmouth and Ocean counties. By the way, New Jersey voters can only vote in the primary for the party to which they are registered. But if you happen to be unaffiliated with a party, you can choose which party's primary you vote in by declaring intent when you vote.

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The hits, 80s, 90s, and more. It's Tom Tremblay with you at 10.07 on your Sunday morning. Saying hi to Jane. She's headed to the Seaside Heights Boardwalk, starting her work day. Says even though the weekend is quite beautiful, things were rather quiet yesterday. That's a good thing. Time to have some fun with Wang Chung.

hits of the 80s, 90s, and more. Want to know who's having fun? Our own Sue Moll with the Roller Rink. She hosts that every Saturday night from 8 to 10. All the songs that brought you good times here at the Jersey Shore. It's Brian Adams on WOBM.

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15: JFK International is one of four U.S. airports named as a designated entry point for passengers arriving from African countries impacted by Ebola. The CDC is still allowing some people from the Congo, South Sudan, and Uganda, where Ebola is spreading unchecked, to enter the USA, but only at four designated sites. They are JFK International Airport in New York, Dulles in Virginia, Hartsdale-Jackson in Atlanta, and George Bush Intercontinental in Houston, with Secretary of State Marco Rubio making it clear,
16: "We cannot and will not allow any cases of Ebola to enter the United States."
15: He says there will be enhanced Ebola screenings at those airports, questionnaire about travel history and any symptoms, a temperature check, and observation for signs of illness. JFK travelers on Wednesday had these reactions.
17: Better that they're doing something rather than pretending it doesn't exist.
18: Before you come over here, it should be taken care of over there.
15: Health update. I'm Sarah Lee Kessler.
19: Oh.

92.7 WOBM, the hits of 80s, 90s, and more. So it's here. Patriots Run, the new flag-themed roller coaster at Jenkinson's in Point Pleasant Beach. It's officially open as of yesterday. New coaster replaces a tidal wave coaster, but it's bigger. Enough that they permanently close the entrance from Ocean Avenue to make room. Pro tip, though, if you're going to Jenkinson's Amusement Park, you can still get into the park from Ocean Avenue. Just walk around through the parking lot. It's an awesome 80s and 90s weekend with Joe Jackson stepping out on WOBM.

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And if you're driving down Main Street in Toms River, you may not be able to make that left turn onto Washington Street. 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

The only thing that hurts on this awesome 80s and 90s weekend is a sunburn, maybe. It's 92.7 WOBM, the hits of the 80s, 90s, and more. My name is Tom Trembley. Hope you're having fun on this beautiful weekend at the Jersey Shore. A lot of schools still in session, so things a bit quiet on the beaches and boardwalks. If you happen to get out there, though, tonight, take a look at the moonrise. It's a blue moon tonight. That means a second full moon in a single month. Kind of a rare occurrence. Should be beautiful weather, though, to watch that full moon rise over the ocean.

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The hits of the 80s, 90s, and more. The One Barnegat Music Festival happens this Thursday, June 4th at 5 p.m. at Barnegat High School. You can see student artwork from all grade levels, and the chorus, choir, all bands, and all drama groups will perform.

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7: Maybe AI won't come after your job. Daria Almanger has more on what one expert is now saying.
8: Sam Altman said not too long ago that artificial intelligence would replace up to 40% of all work tasks in the not-too-distant future. Well, now the CEO of OpenAI says he spoke too soon. Altman tells Reuters that his fears were overblown. He says while some jobs will be eliminated, many of them ultimately require a human component, which cannot be replaced. In fact, Altman says he's gone back to writing emails himself rather than outsourcing them to AI.
7: Tech companies are still digesting Pope Leo's extensive comments about the dangers of AI, and so is the White House cabinet. Interior Secretary Doug Burgum said Vatican City is out of line, but Vice President J.D. Vance called Leo's encyclical profound. And a Google software engineer is being charged with using inside information to make $1 million on Polymarket, betting that Google's most searched person in 2025 would be the singer known as David. Tech Report, I'm Mark Mayfield.
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14: Maybe AI won't come after your job. Daria Allmanger has more on what one expert is now saying.
15: Sam Altman said not too long ago that artificial intelligence would replace up to 40% of all work tasks in the not too distant future. Well, now the CEO of OpenAI says he spoke too soon. Altman tells Reuters that his fears were overblown. He says while some jobs will be eliminated, many of them ultimately require a human component, which cannot be replaced. In fact, Altman says he's gone back to writing emails himself rather than outsourcing them to AI.
14: Tech companies are still digesting Pope Leo's extensive comments about the dangers of AI, and so is the White House cabinet. Interior Secretary Doug Burgum said Vatican City is out of line, but Vice President J.D. Vance called Leo's encyclical profound. And a Google software engineer is being charged with using inside information to make $1 million on Polymarket, betting that Google's most searched person in 2025 would be the singer known as David. Tech Report, I'm Mark Mayfield.
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92.7 WOBM, the hits of the 80s, 90s, and more. We are inside a stretch of awesome weather, mostly sunny today, a bit warmer than yesterday with a high of 78. And for Monday, Tuesday, and Wednesday, mostly sunny, highs right around 70, and nighttime lows in the mid-50s. It is 68 degrees in Forked River. On the

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5: Maybe AI won't come after your job. Daria Almenger has more on what one expert is now saying.
6: Sam Altman said not too long ago that artificial intelligence would replace up to 40% of all work tasks in the not-too-distant future. Well, now the CEO of OpenAI says he spoke too soon. Altman tells Reuters that his fears were overblown. He says while some jobs will be eliminated, many of them ultimately require a human component, which cannot be replaced. In fact, Altman says he's gone back to writing emails himself rather than outsourcing them to AI.
5: Tech companies are still digesting Pope Leo's extensive comments about the dangers of AI, and so is the White House cabinet. Interior Secretary Doug Burgum said Vatican City is out of line, but Vice President J.D. Vance called Leo's encyclical profound. And a Google software engineer is being charged with using inside information to make $1 million on Polymarket, betting that Google's most searched person in 2025 would be the singer known as David. Tech Report, I'm Mark Mayfield.
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11: New estimates by the CDC show about 8% of the U.S. population was uninsured last year. According to the results from the agency's National Health Interview Survey, the overall percentage is largely unchanged, but the number of uninsured grew by about 800,000. When looking at adults ages 18 to 64, nearly 12% were uninsured, 21% had public coverage, and 69% had private health insurance coverage. Engineers at UC San Diego have developed a wearable ultrasound patch for high-risk pregnancies. They say it's soft, it's wearable, and can monitor a fetus continuously for hours at a time. In clinical tests, the patch was able to detect abnormal fetal signals that prompted medical intervention. Their study is published in Nature Biotechnology. Health Update, I'm Sarah Lee Kessler.
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20: New estimates by the CDC show about 8% of the U.S. population was uninsured last year. According to the results from the agency's National Health Interview Survey, the overall percentage is largely unchanged, but the number of uninsured grew by about 800,000. When looking at adults ages 18 to 64, nearly 12% were uninsured, 21% had public coverage, and 69% had private health insurance coverage. Engineers at UC San Diego have developed a wearable ultrasound patch for high-risk pregnancies. They say it's soft, it's wearable, and can monitor a fetus continuously for hours at a time. In clinical tests, the patch was able to detect abnormal fetal signals that prompted medical intervention. Their study is published in Nature Biotechnology. Health Update, I'm Sarah Lee Kessler.
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21: JFK International is one of four U.S. airports named as a designated entry point for passengers arriving from African countries impacted by Ebola. The CDC is still allowing some people from the Congo, South Sudan, and Uganda, where Ebola is spreading unchecked, to enter the USA, but only at four designated sites. They are JFK International Airport in New York, Dulles in Virginia, Hartsdale-Jackson in Atlanta, and George Bush Intercontinental in Houston, with Secretary of State Marco Rubio making it clear.
22: We cannot and will not allow any cases of Ebola to enter the United States.
21: He says there will be enhanced Ebola screenings at those airports, questionnaire about travel history and any symptoms, a temperature check, and observation for signs of illness. JFK travelers on Wednesday had these reactions.
23: Better that they're doing something rather than pretending it doesn't exist.
24: Before you come over here, it should be taken care of over there.
21: Health Update, I'm Sarah Lee Kessler.
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2: 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If you want to access everything that Facebook, Instagram, or WhatsApp offers, you're going to have to pay. 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The FBI is out with a new warning for people who use Microsoft 365 programs like Outlook, Teams, and OneDrive. It starts as a convincing-looking email instructing the user to visit a Microsoft verification page and enter a code in the email. Then that hands over control of your account to the hacker. The best advice, don't ever use an access code that you didn't specifically request. And there are questions about whether a prize-winning writer used AI for his story. Jameer Nazir from Trinidad and Tobago won an award for his short story, The Serpent in the Grove. But an analysis by the AI chatbot Claude says it was, quote, almost certainly not produced unaided by a human. No comment yet from Nazir. With Tech Trends, Dave Packer, ABC News.
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14: Maybe AI won't come after your job. Daria Allmanger has more on what one expert is now saying.
15: Sam Altman said not too long ago that artificial intelligence would replace up to 40% of all work tasks in the not-too-distant future. Well, now the CEO of OpenAI says he spoke too soon. Altman tells Reuters that his fears were overblown. He says while some jobs will be eliminated, many of them ultimately require a human component, which cannot be replaced. In fact, Altman says he's gone back to writing emails himself rather than outsourcing them to AI.
14: Tech companies are still digesting Pope Leo's extensive comments about the dangers of AI, and so is the White House cabinet. Interior Secretary Doug Burgum said Vatican City is out of line, but Vice President J.D. Vance called Leo's encyclical profound. And a Google software engineer is being charged with using inside information to make $1 million on Polymarket, betting that Google's most searched person in 2025 would be the singer known as David. Tech Report, I'm Mark Mayfield.
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11: JFK International is one of four U.S. airports named as a designated entry point for passengers arriving from African countries impacted by Ebola. The CDC is still allowing some people from the Congo, South Sudan, and Uganda, where Ebola is spreading unchecked, to enter the USA, but only at four designated sites. They are JFK International Airport in New York, Dulles in Virginia, Hartsdale-Jackson in Atlanta, and George Bush Intercontinental in Houston, with Secretary of State Marco Rubio making it clear,
12: "We cannot and will not allow any cases of Ebola to enter the United States."
11: He says there will be enhanced Ebola screenings at those airports, questionnaire about travel history and any symptoms, a temperature check, and observation for signs of illness. JFK travelers on Wednesday had these reactions.
13: Better that they're doing something rather than pretending it doesn't exist.
14: Before you come over here, it should be taken care of over there.
11: Health Update. I'm Sarah Lee Kessler.
15: And we're live here outside the Perez family home just waiting for the... 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
13: 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The FBI is out with a new warning for people who use Microsoft 365 programs like Outlook, Teams, and OneDrive. It starts as a convincing-looking email instructing the user to visit a Microsoft verification page and enter a code in the email. And that hands over control of your account to the hacker. The best advice, don't ever use an access code that you didn't specifically request. And there are questions about whether a prize-winning writer used AI for his story. Jameer Nazir from Trinidad and Tobago won an award for his short story, The Serpent in the Grove. But an analysis by the AI chatbot Claude says it was, quote, almost certainly not produced unaided by a human. No comment yet from Nazir. With Tech Trends, Dave Packer, ABC News.
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9: Maybe AI won't come after your job. Daria Allmanger has more on what one expert is now saying.
10: Sam Altman said not too long ago that artificial intelligence would replace up to 40% of all work tasks in the not too distant future. Well, now the CEO of OpenAI says he spoke too soon. Altman tells Reuters that his fears were overblown. He says while some jobs will be eliminated, many of them ultimately require a human component, which cannot be replaced. In fact, Altman says he's gone back to writing emails himself rather than outsourcing them to AI.
9: Tech companies are still digesting Pope Leo's extensive comments about the dangers of AI, and so is the White House cabinet. Interior Secretary Doug Burgum said Vatican City is out of line, but Vice President J.D. Vance called Leo's encyclical profound. And a Google software engineer is being charged with using inside information to make $1 million on Polymarket, betting that Google's most searched person in 2025 would be the singer known as David. Tech Report, I'm Mark Mayfield.
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12: JFK International is one of four U.S. airports named as a designated entry point for passengers arriving from African countries impacted by Ebola. The CDC is still allowing some people from the Congo, South Sudan, and Uganda, where Ebola is spreading unchecked, to enter the USA, but only at four designated sites. They are JFK International Airport in New York, Dulles in Virginia, Hartsdale-Jackson in Atlanta, and George Bush Intercontinental in Houston, with Secretary of State Marco Rubio making it clear.
13: We cannot and will not allow any cases of Ebola to enter the United States.
12: He says there will be enhanced Ebola screenings at those airports, questionnaire about travel history and any symptoms, a temperature check, and observation for signs of illness. JFK travelers on Wednesday had these reactions.
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12: Health update, I'm Sarah Lee Kessler.
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16: JFK International is one of four U.S. airports named as a designated entry point for passengers arriving from African countries impacted by Ebola. The CDC is still allowing some people from the Congo, South Sudan, and Uganda, where Ebola is spreading unchecked, to enter the USA, but only at four designated sites. They are JFK International Airport in New York, Dulles in Virginia, Hartsdale-Jackson in Atlanta, and George Bush Intercontinental in Houston, with Secretary of State Marco Rubio making it clear.
17: We cannot and will not allow any cases of Ebola to enter the United States.
16: He says there will be enhanced Ebola screenings at those airports, questionnaire about travel history and any symptoms, a temperature check, and observation for signs of illness. JFK travelers on Wednesday had these reactions.
18: Better that they're doing something rather than pretending it doesn't exist.
19: Before you come over here, it should be taken care of over there.
16: Health up

0: 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I'm Sarah Lee Kessler.
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6: 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The FBI is out with a new warning for people who use Microsoft 365 programs like Outlook, Teams, and OneDrive. It starts as a convincing-looking email instructing the user to visit a Microsoft verification page and enter a code in the email. Then that hands over control of your account to the hacker. The best advice, don't ever use an access code that you didn't specifically request. 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Jameer Nazir from Trinidad and Tobago won an award for his short story, The Serpent in the Grove. But an analysis by the AI chatbot Claude says it was, quote, almost certainly not produced unaided by a human. No comment yet from Nazir. With Tech Trends, Dave Packer, ABC News.
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16: New estimates by the CDC show about 8% of the U.S. population was uninsured last year. According to the results from the agency's National Health Interview Survey, the overall percentage is largely unchanged, but the number of uninsured grew by about 800,000. When looking at adults ages 18 to 64, nearly 12% were uninsured, 21% had public coverage, and 69% had private health insurance coverage. Engineers at UC San Diego have developed a wearable ultrasound patch for high-risk pregnancies. They say it's soft, it's wearable, and can monitor a fetus continuously for hours at a time. In clinical tests, the patch was able to detect abnormal fetal signals that prompted medical intervention. Their study is published in Nature Biotechnology. Health Update, I'm Sarah Lee Kessler.
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14: New estimates by the CDC show about 8% of the U.S. population was uninsured last year. According to the results from the agency's National Health Interview Survey, the overall percentage is largely unchanged, but the number of uninsured grew by about 800,000. When looking at adults ages 18 to 64, nearly 12% were uninsured, 21% had public coverage, and 69% had private health insurance coverage. Engineers at UC San Diego have developed a wearable ultrasound patch for high-risk pregnancies. They say it's soft, it's wearable, and can monitor a fetus continuously for hours at a time. In clinical tests, the patch was able to detect abnormal fetal signals that prompted medical intervention. Their study is published in Nature Biotechnology. Health Update, I'm Sarah Lee Kessler.
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4: New estimates by the CDC show about 8% of the U.S. population was uninsured last year. According to the results from the agency's National Health Interview Survey, the overall percentage is largely unchanged, but the number of uninsured grew by about 800,000. When looking at adults ages 18 to 64, nearly 12% were uninsured, 21% had public coverage, and 69% had private health insurance coverage. Engineers at UC San Diego have developed a wearable ultrasound patch for high-risk pregnancies. They say it's soft, it's wearable, and can monitor a fetus continuously for hours at a time. In clinical tests, the patch was able to detect abnormal fetal signals that prompted medical intervention. Their study is published in Nature Biotechnology. Health Update, I'm Sarah Lee Kessler.
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8: Some people won't give you the real talk on drugs, but it's time we know the facts. Fentanyl is killing people. It's a powerful opioid, often made illegally and commonly mixed with illicit drugs. It can even be pressed into counterfeit pills that resemble prescription medications. Just 2 milligrams, about the size of a few grains of sand, could potentially be lethal. This isn't an ad to scare you, but it is an ad to make you think twice. 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
2: New estimates by the CDC show about 8% of the U.S. population was uninsured last year. According to the results from the agency's National Health Interview Survey, the overall percentage is largely unchanged, but the number of uninsured grew by about 800,000. When looking at adults ages 18 to 64, nearly 12% were uninsured, 21% had public coverage, and 69% had private health insurance coverage. Engineers at UC San Diego have developed a wearable ultrasound patch for high-risk pregnancies. They say it's soft, it's wearable, and can monitor a fetus continuously for hours at a time. In clinical tests, the patch was able to detect abnormal fetal signals that prompted medical intervention. Their study is published in Nature Biotechnology. Health Update, I'm Sarah Lee Kessler.
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